0: Radish will venture out. Everybody in front of him. Marchenko over the line. And it did indeed look offside. And they indicate it was. They'll bring this back and drop it just outside the blue line on the near side.
1: Leafs 1 for 11 with the extra man so far. Or pardon me, 2 for 11 with the extra man so far this year. But they're only plus one because they gave up that short-handed goal of the New York Islanders.
0: Leafs on the left and the Predators on your right. Here's Matthews, works his way in and then runs down over to the left side. It is Marchenko now sending it down into the corner. Tavares ran into a little bit of trouble and it is sent right back to Anthony Stolarz. Radish rolls in behind his goal, keeping it smooth, drops it back. Matthews, the folks in front of him as Marchenko moves it along to Nylander. Over the far side he goes. And Matthews trying to recover it. Didn't get there. Radish at his own blue line. Through the middle, Matthews over the line. Dishes it off to John Tavares. And trying to move the puck away from him. They were able to do it. Nylander keeps it in, though he's under some trouble. And they knock it back, and it goes off into the neighbor's yard here, about two rows back. 33 seconds left to go on the power play. The second unit comes out.
1: Yeah, at least just not able to set up. I think the book on Toronto right now is that aggressive penalty kill. You don't collapse back into the box. You force them, double-team them around the boards and try to win the battles.
0: Off the draw, and Cowan sent it over. He was looking for help there from McKenna. He didn't get all of it, and it went wide on the glove side, and back down the ice it goes. But that was the best exchange on the power play that the power play has seen.
1: Yeah, Adam Wilsey just got his skate on it to intercept the pass.
0: Here's Roslovic across the line, a stumbling Predators player. Roslovic behind the goal, comes out the far side, back up. Riley, quick over, McKenna right back up to Riley. To the goal, Roslovic tries a tap out front. Back for McKenna, looks, and he sent it just wide. He was trying to find, I think, Roslovic out front, and then he got it off the skate. And it is lifted back down the ice. Some encouraging stuff from Gavin McKenna here in this fourth game. Riley methodically moving it along to Nick Paul. They change out some parts here after the power play opportunity. Duhaime trying to get it to the goal. Knocked away. Popped up and a bit of a spinner, but they got Bork traveled deep inside the Leaf zone. He had to get back out, so they had to retreat with it. Came back to the near side corner in the Nashville zone. Right back out it comes. Tanna. Lifted back into the Nashville zone. They're going to recover this one, but they are going to see a little bit of pressure from Nick Paul. Up the left side. Pass Bluger. Stetcher recovers it for Toronto. And Ekman-Larsson has a little bit of tough time moving it back out. And now here comes the Predators. Right there, ringing the bell. And Forsberg buries it. 3-0. 3 minutes and 3 seconds in to the second period. I think that is going to be Hoglander who got the tap on it.
1: Yeah, I thought it was Forsberg as well. Might have been the last to touch it, but Leafs turn it over. Far boards. And then just lose the battles. It's 3-on-3 taking the puck to the net. And the Predators win the battles. And Hoglander now will have his third goal of the season in 3 games. Here with the Nashville Predators.
0: Wow. Standing there at the side of the goal. I thought Forsberg gave it the last tap, but he didn't need to.
1: He had just 2 goals last year in 38 games, Hoglander did. His best year in Vancouver. And to go back to the 23-24 season, he had 24 goals, 36 points that year. So again, you know, we can talk about, you know, a lot of new players and everything, which is true. But Nashville's new players have got 3 goals.
0: Yeah. Well, you don't get much time, as we all know, to get things organized in this league. The league doesn't wait for chemistry. And it's cruel on biology. So here's Radish back down into the Leaf zone. Hooglander, well, he's got to have some juice in his boots at the moment. Back down the left side, spreading out for some space. Duhaime feeding it back over to Bo Groove in his skates. Back up the near side it goes, all the way back down the ice. And I think this one's going to come back on the free ride. Indeed, icing is the call. And they'll bring it back into the Nashville zone, and that'll bring out some folks who have found the back of the net in the past. See if they can do it again. It is Nylander who is out with Matthews and Marchenko. Tanev and McCabe.
1: No, it might be because Rostovic was in the second power play unit, or Jim Miller just trying to find an offensive spark.
0: Something's got to work. It's a lot of folks who have found the back of the net previously. Here's McCabe looking down into the corner, swept out front through the slot. Tanev picks it up off to the corner, back behind the goal. Matthews searching for some answers. Tanev gets it back. Matthews backhander center, but that one cut off. And back out of the zone it comes. Nylander battles for it, gives Tanev a chance to get back to it. It finds its way to Nylander once again, and back out it goes, but Nashville recovers. Long pass ahead. O'Reilly chips it in. Tanev. And a little backhander at the side of the goal. Stolarz will clean up that bit of business and they get back in between the pipes. A little spin back at the blue line. Long, hard shot. Boy, that made contact and found its way into the corner. Matthews steps to the corner. Moves up and out. Marchenko trying to catch up to it. Predators turn it back the other way, but Tanev is right there to pick it up and send it to the near side corner. Over the far side it rolls, and they'll send it back to the near side, but it is Kerfoot, former Leaf. Stolarz back behind his goal. Great play to get it back up and out, and now Tavares wheels in, lifts it up!
1: Tavares, this is an end-to-end dash from his own end up the left wing side. Gets a little bit of room and just below the face-off dot. This is just a sneaky release as it beats Saros short side over the blocker and right up under the crossbar.
0: The 10th shot on goal.
1: Colton Sissons actually ran some interference at center. Crock, where he pulled up and sort of disrupted the momentum of the Nashville defenseman coming back. But this is the perfectly placed shot, short side under the crossbar. And Tavares has his first, and it's a big one. Or we hope. We hope it's a big one. As the Leafs get on the board. Second line, the Tavares line, has been under a little bit of heat in the first three games. And Gavin McKenna will, in fact, pick up an assist on this goal. And this was just a little touch pass in the far boards to give it to Tavares in the Leaf end.
0: Oh, off the crossbar and in. Round behind it goes. 4:56, the time of the goal. McKenna and Stolarz are getting an assist on that, too. Battling for it. Got a penalty coming up here to the Predators. Long shot, side of the goal. And the Predators able to get the touch on it before the extra attacker can join in.
1: Well, this is where you need the Leafs, that number one power play, to come out and get them right back into this game. Hoping is going to be the call. And look at the Gavin McKenna assist. The assist wasn't Gretzky-like, but the goal was. John Tavares snipes it over the shoulder. And Jim Miller is going to come out with his big boys again. No changes to the power play. It was not very effective earlier in the period.
0: Jack Drury in for Hooking. 14:29 left to go in the second period. 3-1 now the score. They dig this one out of the faceoff circle. It pops loose and they get it back to the line. Radish down low into the corner. A step by Nylander. He gets it back out front. Shot! Wow. Yussi Saros comes up with a big save in close.
1: Willie Nylander took it from below the goal line to the right of Saros. And I think tried to sweep it around. Lost control of it and it popped right onto the stick of Tavares at the top of the crease. And Saros, great reaction to snag it.
0: Here's Radish again. Matthews, see some attention right away. Nylander recovers the puck as it was hopping away from him. He plays it back over to Marchenko. He puts it up to Radish. Matthews wanted that one time. You could tell. Radish to the goal. Loose puck. And very nearly cleaned up by Nylander. Radish gets it back. Nylander down toward the goal. And it's loose. Side of the goal. And could not quite find a way.
1: Nashville is leading. John Tavares alone in front of Saros. They're spread out, very aggressive.
0: Here's the crowd now. They've entered into the equation as Marchenko works down the left side into the far side corner. The Predators able to get a hold of it. Matthews steals it back. And now here's Marchenko back along for Gavin McKenna. Up high it comes. McKenna scrambles down the boards. He and Marchenko. Nylander turns around. Back for Matthews. Out front off the pass. Rebound.
1: This time it's the Predators unable to clear. Roman Josi had the puck on his stick in the corner to the left of Saros. Matthews battled to get it back. And moments later, Willie Nylander cleans up on a rebound in the slot. As Austin Matthews fired a low hard shot, low blocker side in Saros. And I will say he was most likely looking for the rebound puck. And he produced one off the right pad of the Nashville goaltender onto the stick of Nylander between the hash marks. And he quickly delivers his third of the season inside the post. And the Leafs, who moments ago were down 3-0, have two quick ones to narrow the gap back to one.
0: Clear intentions here in the second period, not 7 minutes gone. 2 seconds shy of that.
1: You were thinking based on the scores of these two teams and the games that they played coming into this one, you would have thought 3-2 would be a blowout. I don't think we could have guessed we'd have seen this by the midway mark of the second period.
0: A little bit of a conversation here, I think, about the timing of the whole thing.
1: I think it's 2 minutes and 1 second.
0: They get this up on the board here.
1: Yeah, I don't think there's any... The linesman's got his hands out.
0: That's never a good sign.
1: Heading over to the Leaf bench.
0: Yeah, I do that a lot in my own life. So
1: I don't...
0: I don't know what's going on.
1: Well, I mean, 6:58 they've got is the official time of the Nylander goal, which means 13:02 on the clock, which it is.
0: I guess they're just having a tough time.
1: It's not a review or anything, is it?
0: Extra second on it. Or is there some sort of shoveler's strike on the go here? Have they dropped into a break and nobody told the... Or they just decided not to shovel this time? Everybody, they're just trying to get like an extra hot dog out of this thing. Yeah, here they come.
1: There we go.
0: All right, we'll return. Absolutely. 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
0: 13:02 left to go in the second period. Leafs with two in the second to make it 3-2 as the Predators still hold the lead. 4:56 for the Tavares goal from McKenna and Stolarz. McKenna's first point. 6:58 for Nylander on the power play from Matthews and Marchenko.
1: Career-wise, Jussi Saros 4-0 against the Leafs in Nashville, 0-3 against the Leafs here in Toronto. So the Leafs trying to keep that streak alive and well.
0: As they say, so you're saying there's a chance.
1: Always a chance.
0: Well, the shovelers got their extra hot dog in the contract negotiations. They came out, they did shovel, and now they're off. And we're ready to go. Or it seems like. There's a small discrepancy there that Chris Tanev was pointing out, but they didn't get listened to by a whole lot. Puck deep in the Leafs end, now picked up, and here they come. Back through the middle, Tanev has Fluger behind him, gets the screen, but gets a skate, trying to send it to the goal. Back at the blue line, kept back into the Predators zone. Far side, it comes back up the blue line and out to the Leafs, recover it. And now Duhaime sends it bounding into the near side corner. Back up along the near boards, it comes off the boards. The Predators now step out of their own zone and work it back into the Leafs side of the equation. Near side, Bluger right back to it. Grew comes loose. Boy, that one looks solid from Colton, but a little more solidity from Stolarz. Fluger races in, trying to get it back up the boards, and he does. Radish gets it loose, turning Riley over the far side. Bo Grew lifts it down into the corner, and the Leafs are going to break off the attack and come back. Here come the Predators. Down the left side, in deep. Drury on goal. Great tip out front. Better save from Stolarz.
1: Tough period for Anthony Stolarz. Everything seems to be through a scramble or broken plays in front of him. That's exactly how the Predators went in 3-0 early. Jamming one in from the crease. And yet, like I said, the first 10-12 minutes of the game, Anthony Stolarz was the reason that the Leafs were even in it. Made a number of outstanding stops before Steven Stamkos finally, on his sixth or seventh great attempt on the power play, was able to get it past him.
0: Far side, kept in, and a shot right on, or was it kept in? Indeed, it was not.
1: The thing is, as a goaltending, you know, for the most part, unless you look at that Edmonton-Vancouver game, or even maybe the Montreal-Pittsburgh game Saturday night, it ended up 6-5. You go down 3-0, you're in overtime. You're into the ice, you're in overtime. You figure if it gets to 4, it's done.
0: Right.
1: Getting so well. You know, not that you're feeling great about being down 3, but you know if there's any chance, you're probably going to have to be
7: pretty close to perfect the rest of the way.
0: This one eventually finds its way to Cowan as he lifts it out through the middle. Sissons gets it off the shoulder. Very World Cup-like. And it comes back into the Predator zone and then right back out. Far side it goes. And sharply back up to the blue line. Cowan trying to set some room up here as he sends it into the Predator zone. Far side. Face-off circle up and out. Knocked down by Ekman Larson. Got the paw out to hang on to that one as they move it behind their goaltender. Stetcher. Sharp pass up to the blue line on the far side. Marchenko searching for some options here. Sent it down in the near corner. Stetcher to pick it up. He gets deep. Far side it goes. The hash marks. Hard back to the blue line. Matthews captures it. To the goal. Loose puck. Out front. Ringing the bell on the doorstep and they cannot get it. Loose. It finally swings loose to Matthews. And they get it back up high at the blue line. Matthews looking for it. Takes the shot. Just a swipe at it. And it went off the shin guard and back out. The Predators are able to turn it back the other way. Lift it down into the corner. Here's a move up the left side for Marchenko. Got a head of steam, but he's cut off from the puck. Roslovic trying to back up. Hooglander, seen enough of him tonight already. So they move it back across the line. Hooglander on the near side. Trying to recover that puck from behind the goal. He pulls it out, gets it on his backhand, and Haig couldn't do anything with it. That one a little too far for Roslovic to pick it up, as much as the crowd was interested to see him do it. That'll be picked up on icing and brought back with 9:33 left to go in the second. And the Leafs, who have made up to a one-goal deficit here, 3-2.
7: I really like the Nick Paul line. Right? They get in on the forecheck, force some turnovers. Haven't been able to create a lot in terms of scoring opportunities. But that's followed up by the Matthews line. And to keep things going, the Matthews line actually had some great opportunities through the scramble in front and just weren't able to capitalize on it.
0: Tavares around behind the goal. Up it comes. Boy, that one took a big turn off the boards and they'll come back and do it one more time.
7: It is amazing how often that happens, though. You get the third or fourth line will come out and just have a workman-like shift. Get pucks deep. You know, get them on the ropes in their own end for 30 or 40 seconds. Then the big boys come out and try to finish it off. And that's almost what happened, the two shifts leading up to this one.
0: Tavares in the circle. They get it loose. Now here's Radish. Looks in. Takes the shot. Boy, Tavares got a piece of that, but Jussi Saros absolutely did. He stops that one up with 9:19 left to go in the second period. 3-2, the Predators lead here, and you're listening to Molson Leafs Hockey on TSN 1050 and the Leafs Radio Network.
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14: 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This is Leafs Hockey on Freak 90.5.
0: 3-2, the Leafs down to the Predators with 9:19 left to go. Jimmy brought up the Predators only having four coaches, even less general managers throughout the process.
7: David Poile, Barry Trotz, Chris McFarland is now taking over the reins there.
0: Got help, that's for sure. Got good help. Here's Riley, round behind the goal it goes. Stretching over to it, Tavares, fishing for it. Here's McKenna, and he sends it out front. Riley hangs on, back to McKenna, back up high for Nylander. He sends it at the side of the goal, and it bounces off the back, and out it comes. Down toward Saros. McKenna tries to get a stick on it. Popped away, and the Predators are able to step out with it. Over the line and into the Leafs zone. Top of the faceoff circle. Shot right on. Blockered away. Back out through the middle. Tavares. Cross ice. There's the toss toward the goal from McKay. Didn't have a lot on it. The Predators are able to pick it up and bring it back. Bounces down into the corner near side. And Duhaime at his own blue line now. Stepping along to Tanev at the opposing blue line. Looking out front. Couldn't find a way to get it there. Broken up nicely by the Predators. They're still invested in it. Over the far side it goes. Lifted up to their own blue line. Bluger trying to stay in the way of that. Little swipe at it from McCabe, doesn't make contact, and it rolls its way down into the corner. They cannot get it by over at the far side. It'll find its way to Beau Grew, and stepping through the middle, McCabe drops it back. Bluger at the goal. It's a sharp shot low, but blockered away by Saros. Lifted back in by the Predators, down deep. The Leafs will be able to recapture this as the Predators on a change. Ahead, just past Cowan. Knocked away. Nick Paul couldn't get a hold of it. 7:20 left to go here in the second period. Forsberg lifts it back in. They'll chase it. Little tap by Wood. And Paul is able to get it back out. Ekman-Larsson couldn't quite connect there as the dots were not big enough. As Paul turns around and reeling it in, Ekman-Larsson got a little bit of a pull. Saros able to stop that one. It was coming back around behind his goal. Far side it goes. And now Stolarz will get a chance to play it in his end. Right back to the near side from Stetcher. Long pass ahead. Sissons is able to tip it in, but that crew has got to make a change here with a little over 6.5 left to go in the second period. Over the line, O'Reilly. Here's the shot. Scores! Steve Stamkos still has got a rip of a shot.
7: A bit of a sloppy line change for the Leafs. This is one pass to the middle of the ice, relayed to Steven Stamkos on the right wing side. And it's a two-on-two, but Leaf defense are backing up and giving up a lot of time and space. And Stamkos, you know, very similar to the Tavares shot.
0: Yeah.
7: We saw earlier in the period. Right from the dot, short side over the shoulder, and Nashville has the lead back up to two.
0: And the aggregate age there of the of O'Reilly and Stamkos, not a record necessarily, but it's of note. Here's Radish. As Marchenko comes across the line, sent it through the slot, out the other end, and Roslovic drops it off with Marchenko. He's got to race back as he had that one wander on him. McCabe comes all the way back. The other day, of course, with Gordie Howe. Anniversary there. Britton Matthews gets it back. His sixth decade of getting a game in hockey. Deep into the corner. Matthews doing some dancing out front. Roslovic couldn't get the shot. He gets it back on the backhand. And he's fighting for it now. And then swipes it in for Matthews in the corner. Some pressure here on Austin Matthews. Getting it back out. McKenna rips it. Scores! Gavin McKenna! Blue and white horse on the board! This crowd on their feet.
1: We saw the assist earlier. We see the first NHL goal of Gavin McKenna here. But great work by Jack Roslovic and Austin Matthews. Roslovic to keep it in. And then Matthews from the corner to the left of Saros wins some battles and throws it to Gavin McKenna in the slot. McKenna has time and space to look for that far corner and rip a dart over the right shoulder of Saros.
0: Predators got one, but Gavin McKenna got it right back. Nylander crushed along the boards. McCabe sends his man, and now the intensity of this crowd driving a little energy into the Leafs. Into the corner it comes, back up to the blue line. Lifted to the goal. We got a penalty here coming up.
1: I think Nashville may have taken a cross-checking penalty. It's Jake McCabe down on one knee in front of Stolarz. Did Nashville not touch the puck when the whistle went?
0: There's a lot of aggressive negotiation going on here between McCabe and Haig.
1: Looks like the Leafs are going back on the power play here.
0: 4:54 left to go in the second. Looks like when we return, indeed, it'll be a Leafs power play. Down 4-3 to the Predators as Gavin McKenna gets his first goal in the National Hockey League. 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
0: 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The Predators up over the Leafs. Gavin McKenna has one. 14:31 of the second was the time of it. And they're looking for another one here. 2 minutes. Ross Colton cross-checking. He's still in disbelief. We went through a whole break right there, and he's still got things to say. Comes around behind the goal. Marchenko back out. This one was hoping to sneak by. As it comes back, Austin Matthews sends it Back up for Radish. Down along the goal line, left side of the goal. That's the glove side as Matthews gets it back. Up high it comes to the blue line. Radish looks over. Matthews back to Radish. They've got help out front. And Marchenko just couldn't capture that. He has to spread it back to the near side wall. And Matthews up to the blue line. He's on the blue line at the point, trying to step around one. He's got Radish over the far side. He'll give it back to Matthews and then try to move it in. Stick, side of the goal, just couldn't find Marchenko, and the Predators will clear the puck. Sharp movement of the puck. 4 minutes left to go here in the second as Radish drops it back and Marchenko steps in. Cross ice to Matthews and over the line. Here's Tavares. Matthews, round behind the goal, trying to pick this one up. A step to the corner. Back up for Nylander at the point. Over the far side, this one won't stay in. Back through the middle. Won't work out. Off the glass. And they'll make changes on the power play with 39 seconds left to go in that particular bit of business.
7: Crowd cheering with Gavin McKenna back out on the ice.
0: Roslovic. Finding McKenna over the line, leading it ahead. Roslovic claiming that one was not, according to Hoyle. Here's Riley back at his own end. Drops it back for Nick Paul through the middle and over the line. Easton Cowan trying to catch up to it. Kept in, but not for long. Less than 3 minutes to go in the second, and the power play expires. Colton steps back out on the ice and joins the play. Roslovic lifts one, side of the goal, off the mark. And the Predators pick it up and come back down the left side. Meeting up, trying to establish a little bit of position. And lifted to the goal, snapped out of the air by Stolarz.
7: Philip Forsberg and Jake McCabe exchange cross checks after the whistle here. 2:36 to go. Predators, who led 3-0 early in the second period, now holding on to a 4-3 lead.
0: And I brought that up that with Stamkos and O'Reilly out there, I see that Gordie Howe played in the sixth decade. And you know, John Gruden was on that Detroit Vipers team, the assistant coach with the Leafs.
7: Oh, and Gordy.
0: On that day.
7: I just saw a clip of that recently.
0: Yeah, it just happened the other day. I think October 3rd was the...
7: That was in Hamilton, too, wasn't it?
0: No, in Detroit. The Detroit Vipers, that's where...
7: Didn't you play a game in Hamilton as well? One of those decade games?
0: Maybe. All the way back down the ice.
7: I only remember the press conference. I believe it was in Hamilton, so that's where.
0: Oh, yeah.
7: I may have thought that, so.
0: The old IHL, no. That's what that was.
7: Josh, put that up. You get to a certain age, you remember half things.
0: Yeah. Google does the rest, I guess. And it's all about accuracy, though. Look at Josh. He'll get on top. 2:24 left to go here in the second period. Leafs down 4-3 to the Predators, but some good-looking goals here in the second period. Have them invested. Trying to whack that one out of the air was McCabe. It came loose and still trying to search for it. This time Sissons is trying to get his stick on it. He kicked it to his backhand, but this one does not want to get out of there. And finally, they're able to convince it to vacate the zone. Sissons trying to step by. Duhaime back. Sissons moves it back out. Here's Stetcher. Lifts it to the goal. And it's loose and into the corner. They clear it to the line, but not out as Nylander there to keep it in. And a good bit of work there from Teddy Bluger to keep his stick on it and keep it from going north-south.
7: Oh, what a big hit by Brandon Duhaime. Not only a big hit, kept the puck in the zone.
0: Nylander tipped that ahead. Boy, if Cowan could have stayed in front of that one, that would not do it. Here's Cowan at his own blue line. Gets the steps to it. Tried to move it up the right side, but he gave it away. Steven Stamkos back out front. Picks it up. Looks on the side of the goal. Just tried to sneak that one in. And Stolarz not in the least bit interested in it. Back up ice. Matthews got a touch to it, didn't control it. Last minute of play here in the eventful second period. Stetcher tried to golf that one back out. And it works its way to the blue line, but not much further. Stetcher will get it back in his own zone. Sharp pass. Callen just tips it in. Sarles comes out to send a long pass ahead. Drury recaptures it. He's got Edstrom with him out there. Moves it quickly over. Haig knocked away. And it is grabbed up by Roslovic. He's got Marchenko on his left. Roslovic takes the step.

0: his first NHL point. It was almost as if that was
1: all that was.
0: That was the piano that came off his back, even though it wasn't anything spectacular from his point of view. It was certainly from John Tavares. But then the goal. I mean, this is a snipe.
1: Yeah.
0: And I guess from a Leafs standpoint, you're saying if there's a weakness for you, UC Saros, it's an inch under the crossbar over the right shoulder. So the Leafs just have to find that again. Tavares and McKenna both finding the blocker side. Actually, the rebound by Willie Nylander was blocker side as well on Saros. So the Leafs, there are a lot of things you liked about them offensively. Defensively, you'd like to see things a little tighter because it seems at times there's a lot of time and space for Nashville in the offensive zone.
1: Well, if you showed up here to Scotiabank Arena tonight in the first 40 minutes, that second 20 minutes was well worth it.
0: Oh, yeah. What were the Leafs outscored them 3-2 in the second period?
1: Eventful.
0: To get it back.
1: Eventful
0: hockey. Closer. Yeah, it was... It's a lot of fun to watch, and usually when that happens, the coaches are not happy.
1: Stick around for the intermission. 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
2: Deep into the corner. Matthews doing some dancing out front. Roslovic couldn't get the shot. He gets it back on the backhand. And he's fighting for it now. And then swipes it in for Matthews in the corner. Some pressure here on Austin Matthews. Getting it back out. McKenna rips it.
3: And there it is, the first of many, we hope, for Gavin McKenna as he keeps the Leafs competitive here. 4-3, the Nashville Predators over the Leafs after 40 minutes of play. Welcome back to Scotiabank Arena. Jim Taddy and former NHLer Anthony Stewart with you. And Stu, that goal is big because the Stamkos goal that preceded it sort of rained on the Leafs parade. They were playing well. Stamkos, I mean, they moved the puck up so fast. Stamkos rips a shot at him, and then McKenna replies, and that just changed the tone again, or restored the tone, didn't it?
4: Yeah, and it was just a matter of time, right? And I think for Gavin McKenna, you just saw his game tonight slowly build, right? He had a couple shots, his first couple shifts, getting in, getting open. And he talked about it, yesterday or today in the pregame, talking about he wanted to get into the middle of the ice a little bit more. He didn't want to be creating offense from the flanks. And what does he do on that perfect shot that he had? He literally got into the middle of the slot, and we all always know he's had a great release, scoring many goals in junior and in college hockey, going bar down to make it a 4-3 game. So, again, for all the naysayers out there sort of saying, like, hey, what kind of player can this guy be? He has the ability to turn the game around in one or two shifts. And, again, he had the assist on the Nylander goal before that. He's been playing some great, great hockey, and this is sort of just a precursor and a little bit of appetizer for what yet to come with Gavin McKenna.
3: So let's go way back to the start of the second period when it's 2-0 and Höglander makes it 3-0. And again, the Leafs having problems down low, but then Tavares, just about a minute and a half later, got the Leafs on the board. But up until that point, it looked a little desperate, didn't it?
4: Yeah, they did. But, you know, for the Maple Leafs, it's not like they're out there getting completely outclassed. Like, this is a great, good Nashville team, but they're not like it's the Vegas Golden Knights or a team that has tremendous amount of firepower. Majority of their problems have been sort of unforced errors, and that happened on that Höglander goal, just a breakout pass, turnover by OEL. He doesn't recover to the net, and it's another tap-in goal. But what I like about this Maple Leafs group tonight, they easily could have said, hey, you know what? It's going to be like a Florida night where it's just going to be a doldrum game. Fans are going to be out of it. No. Tavares takes it upon himself to go end-to-end and score a beautiful goal. And for those that are wondering, I believe that's probably one of the fastest things he's skated this year.
3: Yeah.
4: Everyone's been talking about his max speed burst.
3: Yeah.
4: I bet you that's over 22 kilometers that people have been clocking. So, again, Tavares, McKenna, Nylander, these guys are too talented to be held off the score sheet. We know they're paid to pay to score goals and put up big points for Maple Leafs team, and they're showing why they're great players tonight.
3: Nylander added to that, and, you know, he's got three goals. He could have six this season easily.
4: Yeah, he's been very, very dangerous, right? And, again, I think for him, taking the next step in his development, I say development as if he's 22 years old, is just being consistent. He has the ability to be the best player on the ice majority of the nights, and when he has that leadership role where he's like, you know what, it's time for me to go make something happen, he's very, very dangerous, and he's had a big part in the success so far in it being a 4-3 game and not having it turn into a 5-0, 6-0, 7-0 game.
3: So you want to believe that something was said between the first and second period, some line tinkering, but you know, I think everybody got the message after it went down to 3-0.
4: Yeah, and you heard the Boo Birds, right? But soon as you saw that Tavares goal, you heard the crowd get back into it, right?
3: Yeah.
4: And they want to be successful. Did you hear the crowd when McKenna got his assist? Like, it was, hey, we know the narrative right now. We're showing you as a fan base that we're here to support you. We're here to show that, you know, we know you're going to be a good, good player. But ultimately, it's not rolling over and dying. That's what I'm most successful. So now, again, they've gotten it to 4-3. How do they respond? And for me, it's the first 5 minutes coming out gangbusters, right? They are leading in the shots, 21-19. Let's try to get 30-35 on Soros, because he's been known to be leaky at times too. I expect a big start to the third period for the Toronto Maple Leafs.
3: Well, I'm sure we're going to talk about battles with adversity throughout the course of the season, and maybe what happened with the 3-0 deficit is their first real bit of adversity as a group this season.
4: I'm trying to wonder, and I have the worst memory. I don't remember what I had for dinner last night. Oh, the pizza next door. But were they not in a similar situation where they were down a couple goals against Nashville, or it was another barn burner type game? But that is the thing, and I think that is the strategy. They have the quality and they have the high octane offense where at a game's moment's notice, they can turn the game on its end and put up offense. But you don't want to turn it into a track meet back and forth, because I don't think they have the defensive prowess to really sustain that type of game. But they have the talent. When it's close by a goal or two, they can unleash it, stack a line, double stack two lines, and get back into the game. So I don't recommend turning it into a barn burner every single night, but they have the ability to really have that high octane offense, and I think now's the time to unleash that going into the third period, the final 20 minutes down one goal.
3: Stu, are you trying not to say outscore your problems?
4: What year is it? It's not 1984 anymore, but they have the ability, but structure, system, culture, that's how you get out of this doldrums.
3: Yeah, so I mean, in a big moment, we talked so much in the pregame about Gavin McKenna, and what an answer back. That's just very nice to see, isn't it?
4: Yeah, and just hearing the crowd, and I actually filmed it, the reaction, just how loud that building, I haven't heard this building that loud in a while, so, and you saw the elation on his face and how excited he was to get the monkey off his back. It's great, but I think, we saw it in preseason, we know it's preseason, but he has the makings of a very, very special player in this league, and I'm excited to see him on a game-by-game basis.
3: Well, I'm glad he took the shot he did. I mean, it was a nice setup, but that was a hard shot. He had an opportunity in the first period where I thought he sort of didn't put much on the shot.
4: Yeah, it was a muffin. Yeah, we're not going to. But he talked about getting between the dots, and that, again, that's a good thing that he's a cerebral player, understands, a student of the game. He said he was going to do something. He did it, and he has the success in doing so.
3: Thanks, Stu. 4-3 for the Predators over the Leafs after 40 minutes of play. Want to give your thoughts in the game? 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
3: 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In Detroit, Detroit 4-2 over Ottawa after 20 minutes of play. Minnesota 2-0 over Buffalo starting the third. Canes 4-3 over Montreal late in the second. Islanders and Rangers tied at 2 in the second. Chicago losing to St. Louis 1-0 in the first period. Mammoth 4-2 over the Devils. That's after 40 minutes of play. 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
3: 4-3 is the score after 40 minutes as we venture into the third period here in just a few seconds. Gavin McKenna, of course, has his first goal. In the NHL, came at 14:31 of the second period for Matthews and Roslovic. And now here we go into the third. Nick Paul at center ice as they battle for it. O'Reilly opposite. Back in it goes to the Leafs zone. It pops out front. Great shot. Better save. And now this is tossed out front, but gathered in by McKenna. As Paul sends it along for Sissons, and then a long one off the blocker of Saros. They try to reach out for that one, but it does not get the touch. Radish drops it back. Nice little move to McCabe as he steps out, moves it to the left side. McKenna, patient, moves it back over across the line, and a low, hard shot that does not get past Saros. No, Roslovic.
19: Everyone has talked about it, including Jim Hiller, that they needed more for the number two line. Wow. Tavares, Nylander, and McKenna have all scored tonight, although Nylander's was a power play goal. McKenna was actually out with Roslovic and Austin Matthews when he scored. But those three are responsible for the three Leaf goals.
3: Kind of interesting. He came out on the bench and sat down by himself and then just
2: continued to get shuffled down the bench as everybody filled in around him. Okay, battle for it in the near side corner. Tanner looked like he got a stick on it. McCabe did. Roslovic pushed it along out through the middle, and this one backhanded into the Nashville zone. Yossi, captain of this team. Up the right side it comes, tipped in by O'Reilly. Ekman Larson, Stetcher. Long one, bounds through the middle, and ends up over the blue line. Reeled in by Ekman Larson, and now Nylander looking to find a little touch to Easton Cowan as he chases it down below the goal line. He does not quite get the touch he wanted on that, as it is this way, that way, and then the Leafs way as it comes all the way back into the Leafs zone. And Ekman Larson up ice. Nice little move to Tavares from Cowan. And Willsby, good work to just tip it away from his stick. Here's Cowan out front. Tavares hands it over to Nylander. And now Cowan trying to present an option here. Nylander just spins out of that one. Back down the right side and into the middle. Couldn't connect. Forsberg. Up it comes to the blue line. Willsby. Cowan investigates. Long shot. Bounces loose and is cleared over to Nylander. He just eases it up ice. They want to get in a change here. Cowan rounds out two. And over to the bench. 2 minutes 40 gone here in the third. Leafs searching for a goal to even it up. Marcia. So, sent that down low, and then they chip it by him, and McCabe steps out with it. He's got a little help in tandem coming straight down the street, and it is off of Yossi and Yossi Saros in that one. Right back off the pads, and the other way it comes. Leafs get a good opportunity on a kind of a disorganized bit of business. Here's Tanev. McKenna turns back at the blue line, doing some dancing, and they decide to cut the tune short as Wood got a touch on it, tried to bring it out. Sisson steals it back. Good stick work to keep it alive for the Leafs. Sends it into the far corner. McKenna gets it back. It pops loose, rolling, and the Predators find the loose puck and lift it back into the Leafs zone on the near side. Stetcher. It looked like he hesitated there, but he did get it up and out. Hoaglander, who's got two tonight, lift it up, and a sky-high ball that comes all the way back to Ekman Larson in front of his own goaltender. Through the middle. A little bit of speed there. Marchenko and Matthews cross ice, trying to pick it up. Roslovic, he does reel it in with some extra effort deep into the corner, hoping to find Marchenko. Out front was Matthews, but a good defensive stick. Active for the Predators. Lifted down into the near side corner. Round behind the goal. Hard back the other way. Kerpen trying to catch up to it. He does. Moves it back over to the forehand. The shot light. Defended well by the Leafs. Trying to poke that back up and out was Marchenko. Mission accomplished. All the way back into the Predators zone. Matthews. Trying to drag it down the wall unwillingly. And it is lifted out into center. Riley got a stick to it. Colton stick in half as he was trying to pursue that puck. Back behind for Morgan Riley with less than 15 minutes to go in this third period. Kicked ahead onto the forehand. Cowan races down the wall, cuts back, hangs on, quick up. Radish quick to the goal. That's in the glove. As Saros comes up with it.
19: We talked about the number two line and all three players scoring. Well, Jim Hiller, this started late in the second period, has switched Easton Cowan and Gavin McKenna. We see Cowan out now with Nylander and John Tavares. McKenna's been playing with Nick Paul and Colton Sissons.
2: Tavares out for the faceoff here with Nylander on his left. Cowan on the right. Now Nylander is going to come in and take this faceoff. Glove side of Saros. Riley works his way down into the corner, sends it out front, and a nice little tip at the side of the goal from John Tavares, but Saros comes up with the save.
19: Willie Nylander that won the draw was Tavares went to the net. Morgan Riley brought it down the boards.
2: That one just popped up. Looked like it could have got away from him, but simple kind of practice play. Just got it. Glove up. Tavares will do this one again. They don't like it. One more time. Why don't we? Jack Drury opposite. He's got his palms in the air. He doesn't know quite what happened on that exchange or why the whistle came. Drury's going out of there. Then in comes Marchessault. Nope. Are they going to get to this? Or yeah, they are, indeed. It will carry on eventually, and they do. Chasing it back. Radish through the middle. Tavares, he's got a little help here as he put it back to Riley, but it was well defended by the Predators. Good stick from Nylander, but they're able to move the puck up and in. Riley steps behind his own goal. Up the right side as the Leafs making a slight change as Beaugrou comes in to give it a touch. Trying to drive it into the corner. Cowan sent it wobbling back out. It gave the Predators a chance to hop on top of it. Send it down deep. Luger under some duress as Grew trying to get a touch to it. Tanna, good steps to get back to the puck and move it up to the blue line. Chipped up the boards. That one is going to spin and icing is going to be waved off. And now Bluger, looked like he got a piece of that puck. Predators carry on down the left side. Maverick Fork. Tanev trying to move it behind the goal. Quickly to McCabe. Up ice to Beaugrou. He slows it down and moves it back. Gets it back. And now at the red line, he is just buying time here to get a change in. Gavin McKenna comes racing back through the middle of the ice. Dishes it off to Paul, who tries to cut back in. And into the corner, McKenna goes after it there. Up high to the blue line. Ekman-Larsson to the goal, but it's off the mark and into the glass. Takes a swipe there at the line and back the other way. He tried to fish it over to Nick Paul. Never quite got there. Ekman-Larsson starts jabbing away just in front of the penalty box. Bork in his skates. It got loose. And Sissons races after it. Haig will pick it up, leave it back in the corner for Josi, and up the near side wall it comes. Ekman-Larsson trying to catch up to it. He won't. And Bork picks it up. He's got McKenna in front of him, able to move it up, and now McKenna back with Paul. Here's Nick Paul in close, trying to slide it through the five hole. Then Saros comes up with more than a decent save.
19: Great pass to McKenna.
2: Out front this one comes. And all the way back down the ice it goes. Missed everybody. Back behind the goal. Matthews able to steal it away. With it. Up high to the line. Radish just couldn't get that one over to Riley or to Matthews. And back the other way they come. Stolarz. Boy, that's radar right there. You talk about Riley being from Clinton, but Stolarz just, I think, sensed there needed to be a break.
19: Yeah, he had Forsberg right on him as well as it rolled into the blue paint, but the Leafs with the best scoring chance of the period. McKenna to Nick Paul walking it alone on Saros, but couldn't tie the game.
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2: 4-3 the score. The Predators remain on top. 11:48 left to go in the third period.
19: Leafs have won 66% of the draws. John Tavares has won 14 of 15 he's taken so far.
2: Detail. Predators move this down into the corner. Far side, stick side of Stolar. Tanev recovers it. Gets it back at his own goal line. Cross ice to McCabe, who is under a little bit more pressure. And now Tanev gathers it in and then just tried to ease it over to Nylander. He does work his way down into the corner. Brown behind the goal. Matthews, it took a left turn out front, but not a hard one. That one chipped by Nylander on the backhand, but went high. And now he has it on the half court. As Matthews gives it in. All alone. Upstairs. Roslovic. A beauty goal to tie it up at 4 apiece.
19: Oh, this assist by Austin Matthews, Todd, is as great as any goal we've seen him score. He's got his back to the net. Nylander finds him at the top of the circle, right wing side. And Matthews just feathers a backhand pass right onto the tape of Roslovic going to the net. And Roslovic shovels it up short side. Gets Saros to commit, go down, and tucks it up over the left shoulder short side. But what a play by Austin Matthews. I mean, this was on and off his stick in a heartbeat.
2: Smiles, everyone. Smiles. Radish back up the blue line. Duhaime trying to work it back in. At the blue line, Willsby. Shot! Wow, blistering one. But it does not fool anybody. Back the other way comes Duhaime. He's got help out front. Marchenko spun out of it. Now the two of them get crossed up just a little bit. Marchenko trying to get back on top of it. Boy, Jim Hiller shaking up the cookie bag as far as the lines go, and he has come up with some sweet combinations that have produced. Trying to lift back into the corner. Tied up at 4 apiece. A little over 10 minutes to go here in the third period. That one has some legs on it, but not enough. As the Predators try to move it back the other way. On an edge, riding in and hanging on is Stolarz. And then a little exception taken. And so they decide to take out some frustrations here behind the goal. And as you hear from the referee, that is enough. That is parenting advice right there. That's enough.
19: Adam Enstrom, the former Ranger, started to go toe-to-toe with the Leafs right in front of Anthony Stolarz. Nick Hague came in as well from the point.
2: Stetcher.
19: And, boy, have we just got one penalty on this?
2: I don't think anybody's going to end up with anything.
19: Oh, wow. I thought Which it was actually Gavin McKenna started to make his way towards the penalty box with the faceoff is going to come outside the Leafs blue line. I think that's because Hake came in and joined the...
2: I got a pretty decent conversation with Dakota Mermis about 4-on-4 because there was a game there at one point where it seemed like the whole game got played 4-on-4. He said, just let him play 5-on-5. Just stern words and let's go. I like that advice. That's enough.
19: That's
2: Cannon. How many times I've said that? I don't know. Here's McCabe. Chipped in. Side of the goal and then into the corner. Paul comes after it there. And now McKenna trying to chase it down. Comes back up into the middle and works its way on a tandem stick. McKenna and McCabe combine to get it inside the Predator zone, near side corner. McKenna meets up behind the goal. A little tip back and in the skates. McKenna stick taken out of his hand. He'll come back and pick it up as the Predators lift it back into the Leaf zone, coming back down deep. Tavares tries to play it back. Eased out of the zone, and the Leafs will get in the change they were looking for. A little over 9 minutes to go, tied at 4. Scotiabank. Easton Cowan steals it out of the corner. Now Tavares back on the right side. Marchenko, Cowan waiting on it. Shot right on. And Saros comes up with a good save on a decent shot.
19: It was Marchenko that let it go. So Glenn Healy talking on podcast earlier, and he talked about Marchenko, the great release, that there's no real rhythm to it. He can let it go off his back foot, front foot. He doesn't telegraph where or when it's coming. And Saros found that out right there.
2: 8:47 left to go in the third period. Tied up at 4. 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
2: .847 left to go in the third period, tied up at 4 apiece as Jim Hiller looks on at the offensive zone draw. His connection to Barry Trotz, of course, for Long Island. John Gruden, too. Coach there with the Islanders. Puck comes back. Radish all the way up cross ice. This one, Nylander was dancing on him, so it ended up being offside, but he had thoughts, you could tell.
19: Yeah. That is funny, when John Gruden was with the New York Islanders, I came into the building with the Islanders and talked to him briefly, and then he stopped. He said, I better get going. He said, Lou's coming. So, Lou Lamoriello.
2: Like winter.
19: I mean, he was. Lou had his ways.
2: Winter is coming. Yes. And his name is Lou. Round behind it comes to the near side, back up and out. Yossi. Radish. Riley, sharp through the middle. Matthews fights his way across the line. Here's Nylander, shoots, scores! Nylander takes his time and buries it. And the Leafs have the lead. 5-4 with 8:11 left to go.
19: Nylander has the goal, but it's another great assist by Austin Matthews. He's in coverage coming over the Nashville line, middle of the ice, and a little toe drag pass to Willie Nylander coming down the right wing side. Nylander again for the right wing dot, has time to look, set his sights on a spot, and hit it as he goes over the blocker of Saros, and the Leafs have their first lead of this game. Is there a review on this?
2: They're trying.
19: Was it offside?
2: I felt like it was kind of offside here.
19: Oh, and it might have been Nylander on the far side. Talk about Matthews having to come through traffic in the middle of the ice and had to reach for the puck. Now, he's onside. It looks like his back leg is parallel to the blue line. I thought Nylander might have been the one that jumped early. They're going to look at it.
2: This can be a hard angle
19: here. Nylander on the far side. Oh, he's I think he's offside.
2: Yeah. Oh. I kind of felt that it was when it happened, but, you know, you put your trust in what's happening out there. They're going to take a look. Here we go.
5: During the play, it was determined the play was offside. Therefore, there's no goal. The crowd
2: hates it, but it's accurate.
19: So they take it off. That would have been three straight primary assists for Austin Matthews and four on the night. So got 3 points on the four goals. Pardon me. Yeah, three of the four goals.
2: Well, it brings the puck outside the line, too. 8:14 left to go in the third period. And it remains four apiece. Roslovic with the tying goal at 8:54.
19: And that was a great assist.
2: Oh,
19: I mean, he had to barrel his way over the line, but Nylander just couldn't hold it on the delay.
2: Marchenko, Tavares, Cowan is what we're seeing here as the puck swings loose. Now, Stetcher, really, he taking a chance to get after it. Feeling the moment. And up the boards it comes. Tavares picks it up here. They're three wide with Ekman-Larsson trailing on the play, tried to get it back in. Cowan picks it up with a lot of real estate to work with, tried to ease it back, and that puck would not cooperate. Back down off the glass and into the Leafs zone, but Stetcher, lots of time to work with. Snapped a pass there, and at the line, couldn't get to it, and a little confusion, a little delay, but nonetheless, they are able to get it back out. Sean with McKenna right on top of him, following it up. And through the middle, that puck does not getting cleanly across the line. It is sent back the other way, and McKenna, well, he just tried to ease that one by, but wise skates and wise sticks keep it back going. Less than 7 minutes to go. Drop back. Leafs making changes. Here's Radish behind his goaltender. Marchessault out front. Looking for mistakes. Tipped in by Duhaime. Charles picks it up there. Back into the corner and up the wall it comes. Radish sends it behind the goal. Bluger trying to catch up to it. Puck comes up along the near side, high in the corner. Bluger hanging on to it, pressing it to the boards, right at the hash marks. And now he muscles his way on top of the puck, but moves it along, and Grew is able to separate it. Far corner it goes, side of the goal. Odd angle, picked up, stepped out front. There's Radish trying to take one there. Nothing but traffic in front of him. And
19: I tell you, though, that fourth line, a little whistle here, that fourth line has been impressive. Mike, don't generate a whole lot in scoring chances, but boy, a lot of jabs and body blows in the offensive zone to wear down the Nashville defense.
2: 5:55 left to go here in the third period. Tied up at four at Scotiabank. 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
2: 4-4 with 5:55 left to go in the third period. The faceoff just outside the Predators' zone in front of their bench. Austin Matthews ready to take it. Put it on the ice. The Predators win that one back. Ryan O'Reilly doing the work. Over the line comes Yoshi. Spreads out to the left wing. Out front. Boy, that tip from Stankos was a little bit more dangerous than it looked. And now back the other way comes Roslevic. That puck walked away on him. And Forsberg picked it up. Moves it right back into the Leafs zone to the far side. Stamkos there to pick it up. Comes off the skate. Out of the corner, Matthews got to it. And Stolarz does the extra work to get it out. Roslovic. Boy, put that pass in a great spot for Kerfoot, but that was not the intent. And it gets back with Matthews. A little touch here in the Leafs. You just sense they got to get this out of the zone here, and they do.
19: Yeah, Leafs guilty of trying to make fancy plays when there's nothing there.
2: And now they give away out front and just misses. A swipe at it. Here's another chance. Loose in the sauce. Stop by Stolarz. And out it comes. The Predators working it here with less than 5 minutes to go. The Leafs tame it and then move it back into the Nashville end. Cowan going racing after it. Marchenko a stick to it. Back to the middle and back in it goes. That one will be picked up for icing and brought all the way back.
19: Well, Anthony Stolarz has not been overworked here in the third period, but he comes up with a huge save there after the Leafs turn the puck over twice in their own zone. The last one, the usually reliable Chris Tanev.
2: That's what it is. You just gotta get that puck out. Not put yourself in the high danger business. Puck loose. Tavares looking for it. Back behind the goal it comes. Skecher quickly moves this one and slipped it out into center. Trying to recapture it. He does. Here's Tavares. He's in alone. He rips his shot. It's high into the glass. Back up into neutral ice. It'll wobble its way back to Skecher. And out ventures Ekman Larson up to the blue line for Tavares. He's got help going to the goal. Backhand. What a save from Soros on Marchenko as he got the foot out and the pad and kept it out.
19: What a pass by John Tavares this time. Brings it over the line, left wing side. This is a diagonal pass. He's got to get past Willsby, the defenseman, and right onto the stick. But Marchenko's had a couple of glorious opportunities in this game that haven't gone. Both on the back end. And actually, Saros got his stick on it, right? This wasn't even a shot on goal. He actually tips this with a little poke check before Marchenko could get it around his right pad.
2: That ball in the circle, won back by the Predators, lifted out into center ice. It bounces at the red line and is swept in. Stolar slowed it down. Hoaglander to it. Puck swings loose and they're able to get this to Riley. And out it comes. Predators still on top of it. Radish recaptures it out into center for Paul, and now cross ice for Cowan. Boy, he's got a lot of room to work with here. Cowan steps in. He lets one fly. Top of the faceoff circle and in, but Saros comes up with the save. 30 shots he's faced from the Leafs.
19: Well, and the Leafs had everybody backing off. Nick Perbix and Morgan Riley had actually jumped up into the play. Riley pretty much ran interference on Perbix to allow Easton Cowan an extra 10, 15 feet coming over the line. That was a good shot. I think that was through the legs of Perbix as well.
2: 3:15 left to go. Matthews takes it right to the goal. It's tapped away. Into the corner, Matthews comes out with it again, trying to step away and sent one at the side of the goal. He's trying to find a sneaky bit of business to happen. McCabe cross ice at the red line, and then Tanev sends it right back in. Charles plays it here, less than 3 minutes to go. Long one all the way up ice. Coming back, Tanev gets some information there about pursuit. On it, he has to move it back, and now he's heading to the bench. Here's Gavin McKenna. Still with it. McKenna sends it in on goal. And paddled away there. Out it comes. Lifted back into the Leafs zone, into the corner. Convince that puck to get back up along the boards. McKenna gets it up and out. Predators right back in with it. Still on the attack on the near side. Round behind the goal. Sissons trying to get it loose. And now Paul is going to collect this and try to get it out. Whipped backhanded along for Ekman Larson. Long pass up for O'Reilly, who stepped in the way, and then he has trouble with it. McKenna picks it up from here. McKenna, nice little pass to get along for Marchenko. He can't get a shot away. And out through the middle it comes. Here's Ryan O'Reilly, lifting it down into the corner with a minute and a half left to go in this third period. Shovels are out, digging it off the boards. And it pops out front, but it's picked up by Duhaime. And now he works to the red line and sends it in. Tavares after it. Marchenko out front. Here's the chance Marchenko was looking for, but again, turned aside. Riley quickly over to Radish. And Marchenko, he couldn't sweep that one in along the near boards. Duhaime investigates. Drury in the middle of it. It shakes loose off the boards and quickly over to Radish again. Here's Riley one more time, making some changes. The Leafs hard back into the Predator zone. Matthews after it there. Picks it up. Wanted to lead it along to Nylander. It didn't arrive. The Predators are able to move it back out into center, but not much further. A race for the puck as Matthews tries to capture it. Lift it out over the blue line. And into the Leaf zone. Less than 30 seconds to go. Here's McCabe. Roslovic. He's got Matthews on the left, lets a long shot go on goal. And now Roslovic tried to feed it back out front. He lost his stick in the process. They'll chase it up the near side. And Matthews gets a stick to it. Up and out it comes. Less than 5 seconds to go. Roslovic lifts it toward the goal, but it's off into the corner. And we are going to overtime.
19: Well, if you would have said when the Leafs were down 3-0 early in the second period, you'd get a point out of this guaranteed, you would have taken it. Although, unfortunately for the Leafs, William Nylander appeared to have the go-ahead goal on his stick. That was under review and called back on the offside.
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2: Well, overtime here at 4 apiece, and when it was 3-0, Stamkos started off on the power play. Hootlander with a couple, and that made it 3-0. John Tavares answered back in the second at 4:56 and 6:58. Nylander on the power play. Stamkos came back again with his second of the night, and then Gavin McKenna with his first in the National Hockey League, and then Jack Roslovic tied it up 8:54 of the third period, and this is where we currently sit to play some 3-on-3.
19: Well, Austin Matthews, 3 assists on the night, and 2 of them of the spectacular variety, almost 3. As we mentioned, a goal called back on an offside that Matthews had set up Willie Nylander, and Nylander and Matthews are going to start with Darren Radish here, and this is usually the most important face-off in a game. It's the start of overtime.
2: Wow.
19: Oh, no, my apologies. It's Roslovic out with Matthews and Radish.
2: Stamkos, O'Reilly, opposite. Oh, boy, they are just waiting this thing out. Roman Josi out as well. O'Reilly wins it back. Josi retreats back into his own end in front of his goaltender. Leaves it with Stamkos. Some wheels down the right side. Roslovic trying to keep him out there. He lets one fly, and it pops into the near side wall and then is tossed back out into center ice. Those two will go off quickly. Just 24 seconds of overtime for them before they sit down. On comes Matthew Wood and Forsberg. Here's Wood. Across the line, Forsberg thought he was getting a pass there. And on his backhand, then onto his forehand. Willsby cuts back. Roslovic trying to stay with him. Matthews out, side of the goal. Forsberg thought he had a shot there. Matthews stays with him, and out it comes. Roslovic will come to the bench. And quick on comes Nylander. Here's Wood drawing in, shoots. That one went off of Radish. And now Matthews investigates, trying to pick that one up. He'll come off. On comes John Tavares. Bork all the way back at his own blue line. Hands this one off to Josi. He comes down the left wing. He's got help. Drops it back, but it is misplayed, and they're going to have to rethink this one. Alex Kerfoot drops it off. Kerfoot hands it over to Bork. Radish been on the whole time. And it comes to him as he tries to lift it out. And now Tavares working back with Nylander, who comes out to the left side. He's got it on his backhand. Wanting to feed it back up high, finds Tavares. Waits, quick over to Nylander. And now Nylander to the goal, but it's off a stick. And Tavares buried into the boards. The crowd incensed as they come back. The Predators do it the other way.

0: catch up to it. Here's a chance. 3-on-0. Austin Matthews back to Riley. And now off of Cowan. Out front it goes. They could not solve it. And the backhander out. And the Leafs making a change. Forsberg thought for sure he was getting a free pass. Long pass ahead for Matthews. Here's the chance. He rips one. And it is up and over the snowbank.
1: Wow. 3-on-0, and with all respect, Austin Matthews is the one you want delivering that to the net. As the Leafs had a... I don't think I've seen a 3-on-0 out of your own end before. Moments before that, John Tavares got filled in behind the Nashville net. Now, I'll tell you something, Croc. The Leafs got away with an early line change. Tavares was at the hash marks along the far boards going to the Leaf bench when the next player jumped on.
0: Here come the Predators. Minute 20 left on the clock. Through the middle, O'Reilly drops it back. Josi on his backhand, round behind the goalie comes. Works back up to the blue line, and they decide, you know what? Let's rethink this one. The crowd's not on board with the decision. Josi with it now. 1 minute left to go. Stamkos down the left side. Round behind the goal he comes, steps out, and delivers it back up to Josi. Out front, Forsberg. There's the shot. It clatters off the windows, but not out. Josi plays it down deep. Stolarz comes out to play it. Gives that one back, and now Stolarz has to sweep it into the corner. Forsberg, eyes wide, was after that one. Radish picks it up. Long pass ahead for Nylander. Matthews stepping out front. Nylander couldn't get the shot away, really. And now he fights for the puck and steals it away. Matthews was out front. Puck wandered on him. Here's Nylander again. Working out front. There's the shot. Scores! Order the cape. Austin Matthews. Absolute hero stuff. From the folks you expect to be heroes. The Leafs win 5-4 in overtime.
1: And when the bench empties, half goes to Austin Matthews, the other half right to Anthony Stolarz, who made some big plays offensively to knock the puck free and allow the Leafs to get back up ice. But Willie Nylander, with Ryan O'Reilly draped on his back, takes the puck to the net, gets an opportunity. I thought it got to Saros, but I think it went off the skate. Roman Josi and back out onto the tape of Austin Matthews. And Matthews made no mistake snapping it up high over the sprawling Nashville goaltender. And Austin Matthews, who had an assist taken away when Nylander put the Leafs ahead, later called off due to an offside. Matthews and Nylander both get that point back here in overtime.
0: Stunning stuff for the Predators, who were up 3-0 in this hockey game and come away with a overtime point, but a loss 5-4 to the Leafs.
1: And, you know, I know it's game four of the regular season, and I know a lot of people tongue-in-cheek have said it's a must-win. But you know what? You don't want to start 1-3 at home when you've got Vegas, yes, Colorado, and Utah on the road after this homestand. So from a Leafs standpoint, it may not be a must win in early October, but boy, they needed it.
0: Well, Nylander ends up with the third star officially here, but you know, Jim, when you take a look at these three stars and your thought process on that, you know, what do you see out of a Nylander or a,
1: yeah,
0: or a Matthews?
1: I mean,
0: obviously, yeah. Matthews, but I think, yeah, the big get here
1: is Gavin McKenna, I'm sure, is because of a special moment getting his first NHL goal. I was curious to see is whether we see him in overtime or not.
0: Yeah.
1: And we did not. But I think if you want to go all homer on the three-star selection, you would go Nylander third, Matthews second, and

0: Gavin McKenna with a two-point night is the number one star. But from a Leafs standpoint, you like the fact that they battled back. I think what you worried about in the first three games, and really the first period of this game, is that there wasn't anything dynamic happening.
1: Right.
0: There wasn't, you know, the great offensive zone pressure. There weren't numerous grade-A scoring opportunities with the skilled players that they have up front. You love the fourth line, who I thought, again tonight, I mean, they're not on the score sheet, but they had some shifts where it was the body blows and, you know, getting Nashville back on their heels, and then the big boys came out and were able to generate some scoring opportunities. So I think there was a lot of good in this. Some of the things, you still gave up four goals, and I think for Jim Hiller, you want to clean up the defensive play. You'll keep what you saw offensively, but want to clean up a little bit of the defensive play. And Anthony Stolarz, this wasn't an easy game for him.
1: No.
0: Long stretches. I believe the Leafs doubled the shots on Nashville over the second and third period in total. But he made a huge stop with about a minute and a half to go in regulation that at least got the Leafs to overtime and gave them an opportunity to win this game.
2: Shots 38-25. The Leafs win that category. They win in overtime 5-4. Auston Matthews, three assists, a goal, and two assists for Nylander. Ross Levick with a goal and an assist, and of course, Gavin McKenna with a goal and an assist.
0: Yeah, so you had one. You know, Matthews without a point the first two games. Now it's two goals and 5 points in the first four. So you'll take that kind of increase in production.
2: The final 5-4, stick around. We've got the post-game show coming up with Jim and Anthony Stewart. 5-4 win for the Leafs here on home ice at the back end of four straight home games to start the season. For Jim Ralph, I think you're going to stick around for the post-game, too. I'm Todd Crocker.
0: Only after the wins.
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0: says it's time to roll out of bed. 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
1: Hey, hey, good morning and welcome. It is a brand new day. You made it, that's right, to midway through our week, Wednesday, October the 7th. It is a Chris with you. Thank you so much for starting your day here with us. It's propane day today. It's also chocolate-covered pretzel day, LED light day, and frappe day today. Let's head to the calendar for this October the 7th. On this date back in 1825, the date of the Medemici Fire, a forest fire disaster in New Brunswick, destroyed Douglastown and Newcastle, killing 200 to 500 people. Cornell University came into existence October the 7th, 1868. It was on this date, 1931, that the very first infrared photograph was taken. The 950 Club, a precursor to the more familiar version of American Bandstand, debuted on this date, 1952. And 4 years later, the show got a new host, a clean-cut 26-year-old named Dick Clark. It was October the 7th, 1968. The movie industry implemented a ratings system that ranked movies from G-rated all the way up to X-rated. October the 7th, 1979, Frank Mihaljevic, formerly retired from the National Hockey League, and staying with hockey on this date, 1986, Steve Yzerman was named captain of the Detroit Red Wings. Celebrity birthdays today, singer Toni Braxton is 59, Simon Cowell from America's Got Talent is 67, Vladimir Putin turns 74 today, John Mellencamp is 75. Underway on this October the 7th, good morning and welcome. This is a wake-up call.
0: Alternative of the 90s and 2000s, Freak 90.5, for people who never followed the crowd.

0: to know what the hell is going on in the world? 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
1: Good morning and welcome back. Here's some things you might want to chat about around the water cooler today. It is official. The Emmys are off to Amazon Prime for 6 years, starting in 2027. According to a proposed class action lawsuit filed in federal court in Seattle, Washington, several Starbucks protein beverages marketed as sugar-free allegedly contain 13 to 21 grams of sugar per serving. News out of the National Hockey League yesterday, Alex Ovechkin, the star center for the Washington Capitals, will be playing his last season, his 22nd this year, his farewell tour. He is the all-time leading goal scorer. Well, if you are a fan of the Nebraska Cornhuskers or you're an alumnus, you might be interested in a urinal. That's right, the university is offering 30 game-used urinal troughs from Memorial Stadium for $3,000 each. Each urinal trough weighs about 300 pounds, dates back to the stadium's original construction 103 years ago. The school says they will clean each urinal thoroughly before delivery at the end of the season. I would hope so. Billie Eilish has a new look, which is debuted on Instagram this week, a shorter striped bob haircut and strawberry blonde hair. Production on the highly anticipated The Batman Part 2 has been temporarily paused while director Matt Reeves focuses on family matter. Besides Robert Pattinson as the Caped Crusader, the movie stars Sebastian Stan and Scarlett Johansson, as well as returning stars Jeffrey Wright, Colin Farrell, and Andy Serkis. Michael Douglas continues to share a lot of stories in his new memoir, One Hell of a Ride, including the time he did cocaine with O.J. Simpson following an SNL after party in the late 70s. Along with that time, Deborah Winger bit his arm during a dinner encounter, the passionate affair with Romancing the Stone co-star Kathleen Turner, surviving throat cancer, and his strained relationship with his father, Kirk Douglas. Tim McGraw, Faith Hill, celebrated their 30th wedding anniversary on Tuesday. And 28% of guys admit they do this unusual thing daily. Scratch their back with a door or utensil. I've done that. Maybe not daily, but I've done it. It's the wake-up call.
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0: else can supply you with the most useless information like we can first thing in the morning. 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
1: Good morning and welcome back. Quebec's electoral map has been redrawn, with the Parti Québécois securing enough seats to form a minority government in Monday's provincial election. PQ leader Paul St-Pierre Plamondon succeeded in growing his party from only 3 seats in 2022 up to 59, but he didn't get a majority, which will make it more difficult to follow through on his plans, including holding a referendum on Quebec independence. And speaking of elections, don't forget the municipal election coming up in Ontario, October the 26th. Don't forget, you really don't have a right to complain, comment, unless you cast your vote, so make sure you do that. Voting period, I believe, opens October the 13th. It is your Wednesday on the Wake Up Call.
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1: Hey, good morning and welcome back. You got to love social media, don't you? Especially in times of an election. The amount of stuff I've seen on social media in multiple communities and multiple municipalities is unbelievable, the negativity, to be honest with you. Yeah, am I ranting? Sure, I'll rant. It's unbelievable the amount of comments of negativity. Now, I understand people are passionate about their leadership, absolutely. But it doesn't have to be on social media all the time, does it? Is that the only way that people can speak how they feel? They can't walk up to a candidate and express their feelings, have a conversation. They have to, air quotes, duck behind a computer keyboard. The ironic thing is, what I've noticed is many people who supported the incumbents 4 years ago are all over them now, and for the last couple of years, full of negative comments and accusations and stuff like that, which is absolutely nuts to see, to be honest with you. And a lot of it's based on assumption, no fact. People are just very comfortable, with all due respect, and you can call me out on all you want. They're comfortable typing whatever they want to type on social media, and a lot of it is non-factual. A lot of it is based on assumptions. If you live your life based on assumptions, it's not going to be a good life because you're not going to be right a lot of the time. Remember, these candidates, whether they're incumbents or not, are putting their name on a ballot. They are trying to do something for their community. Show them the respect that they deserve. And if you have questions for them, if you want to have a conversation with them, then reach out to them. Information is provided for you online as far as contact information for all candidates in every municipality. Have a conversation. Have a coffee. Go for a walk. Sit at a park bench. Have a chat. Show up to a candidate event. The best part is when people are content to just use social media to make their comments, but don't show up at an all candidates event in their own hometown. That's the best part of it all. And that's it for the rant today. Municipal election coming up October the 26th. And that'll do it for the wake-up call for our Wednesday, October the 7th. Plenty more news, sports, weather, great programming on the way. Join me tomorrow. We'll open up your Thursday right across the entire province with the wake-up call starting at 5 a.m. That's all the time I have for you today, my friends. And as always, I appreciate yours. Have an awesome Wednesday. We'll chat tomorrow.
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2: Hey, good morning, everybody.
3: Good morning, Woody.
2: Today is Wednesday. It's October the 7th, 2026. We are the Woody Show. What's good?
4: Yeah.
2: What's happening? How's everybody feeling?
4: Good.
3: Love it.
2: Midweek. I have the first weekend in a long time, there's nothing going on.
4: Oh,
2: happens
4: good.
2: This weekend.
4: Best.
2: So as we get closer to that, the more excited I'm becoming.
4: Yeah, that's the best.
2: Not that I
4: ever.
2: Haven't had fun doing things. You know, we've been busy.
3: Sure.
4: Yeah, but you've earned it.
2: Yeah, to have like a whole weekend of nothing.
4: Oh, so my God. Lay it on me.
2: Awesome. So we
5: it's
2: get
5: the meeting of life.
2: It is Wednesday. My name is Woody. That is Greg Gorey.
5: Hi, Woody.
2: We got Menace.
5: Yep.
2: Gina Grad is here. We got Seabass. We got Sammy.
4: Hello.
2: Jeff G is here. We got Dumbass Tyler. We got Morgan. There is Bort and Menji. And Vaughn, our video producer. Phones are open, 877-44-WOODY. You can send us a text. Check in over to 22987. We'll get to the birthdays and the porno birthday here in just a moment. But today... For Greg, people were asked about their favorite fall activities.
5: Yeah. Oh, God.
2: So I want to know, here, I'm going to give you the list, and you look over those, and you tell me which ones you hate the most. Because, as you know, Greg doesn't like fall. He says, if you get excited for fall, it's gay.
5: And girly.
2: Yeah. It's girls and gay guys who get excited for fall. So of the things that are on that list, these are all the things that people look forward to with the fall. Which
4: a lot
2: ones
4: of things are getting crossed out?
2: Yeah, what do you think
5: I hate the most? You said,
2: yeah,
5: right?
2: What do you think of the biggest offenders that get you the biggest eye roll?
5: Okay, so browsing this quickly, dress up in a Halloween costume, hate
4: Aww.
5: It, and
2: like even going like a party where like, there's
4: yeah,
2: a costume
4: party?
5: Yeah,
2: a costume party.
5: I hate that, and my number one pet peeve is when you act out your costume.
4: Oh, like you get in character.
5: Yeah. Yeah. Oh, my yeah. God. Yeah. Are you 6 years old?
6: I'm a vampire.
5: Right.
6: I want to suck your blood.
2: Well, kids do that in elementary school. Like, they have to assume the identity of a historical figure.
4: Yes.
5: Yeah.
2: Like, my daughter did, she was Sally Ride.
4: Oh, yeah. The astronaut.
2: She goes, hi, I'm Sally Ride.
4: Yeah,
2: I was the first blah, blah, blah, blah. And she had to do the whole spiel when people would walk up to her and she had to introduce herself and give her history.
4: That's what that's for.
2: Except... I'm a sexy tube of toothpaste.
5: Totally. Also on my list, you know how Menace says, like, in the old-timey days, they went to opera and stuff? Because that's all they had.
3: Yeah.
4: Yeah.
3: They didn't have options.
5: That's why this is on my list. Visit a pumpkin patch. We have stores now. We don't need a pumpkin patch.
7: And by the way, the pumpkin patches aren't pumpkin patches. They are... a field they cleared and just laid out pumpkins.
5: Pumpkins
4: weren't grown there.
6: Wait, don't spoil it.
5: Exactly.
4: It's an Instagram-worthy experience.
2: There's one out kind of by my house. They've got like a little pyramid they built out of bales of like hay.
4: Yeah. Mm-hmm.
2: And kids can climb on it. And you're right. They just kind of scattered pumpkins about.
5: Yeah, exactly.
7: Not a patch.
2: It's not a pumpkin patch.
7: It's a dump truck.
5: It's the ground.
4: And they're really expensive.
5: And then take a kid trick-or-treating. That's on my list. I hate that here. That's so dumb.
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2: Another question coming up later on this morning right here on the Woody Show. 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

0: Alternative Rewind, Freak 90.5. Well, I got a story about these two dudes, friends. They're hanging out, and they're doing some drinking and some joking.
1: Okay.
0: And they thought, you know what would be funny?
2: What?
0: And then they both pulled their pants down and started swinging their junk around.
1: You that's know, funny.
0: Doing the helicopter, which is what Gina Grad said
1: Gina's,
0: she would
1: yeah,
0: do.
1: Yeah, that's what I want to do.
0: Yeah.
2: That's your dream.
1: It you really know, is.
0: Just bro-ing.
1: Yeah, fun. Bro out.
0: Yeah.
2: That's what you do with your friends. Get all naked.
0: You know who didn't think it was so fun?
1: Who?
0: The woman and her one-year-old who happened to be walking by and saw the whole thing happen.
2: Oh
0: so
1: man.
0: She called the cops. The cops showed up. They asked what was going on. The guys apologized. Said, just joking. Didn't realize anybody else was around. They were arrested.
1: Having good old-fashioned fun.
0: Yeah, for helicopter.
2: They were inside at the time? Where were they?
0: Wieners out. It didn't say. It just said...
1: Standing on a park bench?
2: Out on the balcony or
1: picnic
2: something.
1: Picnic table?
0: Took their junk out and, you know, doing the helicopter. It's all fun and games.
2: Till a kid.
0: Till you get arrested
1: for... Lady walks by with their dumb kid.
0: Whipping your hog out. Maury, what were you talking about? Was it the Office Romeo guy?
3: Oh. Uh-oh, yeah.
1: What?
3: Speaking of hogs. I have some interesting DMs. And some pictures that I've gotten from someone that used to work here a long time ago.
0: Yeah. Wait, is this a person that we know?
3: I think you guys know. Yeah you've seen him.
0: But doesn't work here anymore.
3: No.
0: Okay,
3: like,
0: now,
3: years ago.
0: Were you guys friends? Like, or is he just... He knew of you, and he slid into your DMs.
3: Yeah, and most of it was casual. In the beginning, anyways, it was just responding to stories like, ha-ha, or, you
1: right.
3: know, something.
1: But
3: I wouldn't say we were friends, though.
0: But I'm saying, like, other coworkers, you never, like...
1: you didn't have each other's...
0: Hang out, you hang out with coworkers, you go out...
3: Oh, no.
1: And you didn't have each other's actual, like, cell phone numbers.
3: No, not at all. Okay.
4: Wait, do we know that we have D-pics from this guy?
3: Yes, we do. I printed them out so you guys can see them as well.
0: Oh, you did? But there you go, Menace.
3: There's kind of like a storyline here, because I can't decide if he's, like, into me or if he hates me, because he goes back and forth.
0: You have said before that getting pictures like this, you find, in a way, flattering.
3: Yeah, because... I mean, I don't know if they're thinking of me when, you know, they're doing what they're doing, but the fact that they thought to send it to me.
0: Yeah, so thoughtful.
3: There's some level of respect there, right?
0: Do all chicks.
4: That's the first
3: word. I mean, it is mutual respect.
0: Let me ask you a question. So like, Gina, Sammy, I mean, on a regular basis, do people just send you pictures like in your DMs?
5: Well, I don't open the pictures that get sent to me in DMs.
3: I'm sure you
5: I wouldn't know if it's like, the picture will be blocked until you accept it. Since I never know what it is, I won't accept it.
3: Oh.
0: But what if it's something really cool?
1: Yeah, but it's like a picture of $1 million.
0: Let Menace know.
6: Yeah, let me check them.
1: To Morgan's point, I used to get these a lot, but I think I've aged out.
3: I just think
0: you don't get them anymore. You've matured out of your D-pic stage.
1: See, that's the thing. Maybe because I'm married, or maybe I think it's just because I'm old.
6: No,
1: I used to get them all the time.
3: I don't think it's because you're old. No, because some guys would be into you.
4: You can go to your hidden messages, right? In Instagram Menace.
6: Yeah, yeah.
0: You can.
4: Yeah.
2: Message requests.
4: Right. So like on Cartnerx every once in a while when I go in there, it's usually just people tagging me in photos of carts.
1: It's been a while though since I've gotten
4: a separate tab inside message requests for hidden requests.
1: Oh.
4: And that's a lot of spam, you know.
0: I see primary requests, general.
3: Yeah. And then you got to scroll down once you hit that. And then like Steve Ass said, there's a hidden one in the spam.
4: And a lot of that is primary or general. Spam. But some of it is FU and.
6: Yeah. It's under requests mostly.
4: Yeah.
3: Yeah.
6: Unless you know the person, and then it's in your primary.
0: Let's see. Did anybody send us anything fun?
3: True.
0: I doubt it. I doubt we got anything fun.
4: So I've got, in my hidden requests, I got two or three just spam, and then one that's totally normal. It says,
6: be very careful, though, on that, because you could get like some weird link. And then
4: never click a link.
0: I would never click a link. It's not my first day
1: on Earth.
0: All right. So anyway, back to this. So
1: yeah. So I'm a
0: former coworker.
3: Yeah. So let me read some of these. DMs.
0: No identifying information.
3: Other than
0: you're going to show us a picture of his penis. And then we can try to guess who it is.
1: I was going
0: to
1: say I couldn't identify him through that.
3: But just I'll read a few of the DMs because they're actually really funny.
0: Okay.
3: One, and this was from 2025. He said, "Seeing you butt chug beer really turned me on." Okay, cool.
0: Okay,
3: and then
0: that was from the show.
4: Yeah.
3: Right.
0: She butt chugged the beer. Show.
4: Well, hold on. What do you mean cool? That's aggressively sexual.
1: I was going to say, that's not just like friendly.
3: Oh, come on. It's just a DM. I'm not going to respond to it.
1: No. That's what we're saying. It's not saying like, seeing you butt chug a beer was really funny. He's saying like, it got me hot.
4: Yeah.
3: Well, I'm highlighting the ones that got juicy. Okay. These are not the boring ones.
0: For those of you who are newer to the show, not familiar with that bit, it was like a St. Patrick's Day thing, and she put a beer into basically an enema and shot it up her butt.
1: Yeah, it was awesome.
0: And she butt chugged her beer.
1: She said it was refreshing.
4: Have you replied to any of his messages to this point?
3: One of them I sent laughing emojis, which this was right after he said the butt chugging thing, right?
0: Okay.
3: Then the next message a couple months later was, bro, you're uglier than Tyler. You ain't fine enough to be talking like that. No one's looking at you.
6: Whoa.
1: That escalated.
3: Right? Damn, this is where I'm telling you, it goes back and forth. It's crazy. Weird.
6: I didn't know Tyler was a hacker, too.
1: Wait a second. Right? When that got sent, was he working emojis here?
3: I don't know. I don't know the timeline. I don't think so.
4: Okay. Well, but see, that's also very common is guys will, hey, I'm horny. And then when you either tell them no or don't respond, then they hate you.
1: You ain't this anyway.
4: This is classic.
0: Yeah.
3: Okay. And then I have a message that says, how much for used underwear? That was a while ago.
0: Because you were selling your underwear.
3: Right.
1: You were a young budding business entrepreneur.
0: And then he's got a theme going. He's definitely shooting shots.
3: Right. Then there's the next message a couple months later. I hate seeing you on the Woody Show YouTube videos. Okay.
0: I hate seeing you on the
3: Yeah.
0: There goes back to what you're saying.
1: Ping pong.
3: Another one. Morgan, I don't know if I can say this.
1: Can I see it?
0: Yeah, show Gina.
1: I'll get the job done to one of your pictures.
3: Yeah.
4: Okay. This guy needs to be on the list.
3: And he said, I salute you for understanding it's a compliment.
0: I tribute you.
3: So he gets me, you know.
6: I mean, not to quote Sammy, but I mean, she puts that energy out there on the air, so we don't even know, like.
3: I'm not complaining about these DMs whatsoever. I've gotten way weirder ones.
6: Yeah.
3: I'm not offended
0: lucky,
3: by
0: right, Greg?
6: So, like, Seabass is going, like, this guy needs to be on a list, then, I mean,
1: it can
6: if
1: be
6: she
1: both.
6: Says it's, she's going on the air saying it's cool, then.
4: Yeah, you're not.
6: It is what it is.
4: This guy's disgusting. I hate to be a Sammy here, but this guy's awful and needs to be on the island.
3: I mean, I'm not saying he's great, but I'm not also gonna go.
0: God, I really wish I knew who it was.
3: Call the cops.
4: This is disgustingly.
0: Will you tell us privately off the air?
3: Yeah, sure.
4: This type of thinking is the type of loser mentality that got you into the situation you're in right now.
0: Good point.
4: The reason she isn't talking with you to begin with, and you're sending her D-pics, is because you're sending her D-pics, and you're the type of person that thinks this is an interesting or fun or dangerous or sexy, whatever you think.
0: Good point.
4: This is a negative cycle, and you're just making it worse.
1: Seabass got a point.
0: Look at Seabass coming over the top.
4: It's called being a feminist.
1: I was going to say, that's the first truly feminist thing I've ever heard say.
0: Yeah. And so, do you get on a regular basis?
3: Pictures and videos? No.
0: Really? Okay.
3: That's why this one stood out to me.
1: Yeah.
3: Like, oh my God.
6: Oh, yeah, that's
1: and
6: me,
1: he, but really I'm unlike Sandy.
3: I'll look at it, right?
0: Yeah.
3: I'll unblur it. But
1: I'm curious.
0: Yeah. Sammy said, well, now it makes sense. This is why Sammy has never seen the pictures of my wife's Pyrex collection I've been sending.
6: Oh, wee. You're missing out.
0: She's got a huge Pyrex collection, and you're missing out.
1: And you refuse to click on it.
5: Dang it.
0: I know. Yeah.
2: Check out my humongous Pyrex.
5: It's a rare collection, too. Dang it.
1: Yeah.
4: Man.
1: Yeah.
6: Damn it.
3: Check your DMs.
0: Yep. Check them. 877-44 Woody. 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
15: 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From the Woody Show News Desk, here's Matt.
16: Peterborough police are reminding residents to leave municipal election signs alone. Police say moving, defacing, or stealing campaign signs could amount to theft or mischief and an investigation that could lead to charges. Peterborough mayoral candidate Michael Amon says job creation would be his top priority if elected later this month. He's released an economic plan calling for expanded employment lands to attract industrial and commercial growth while building on sectors like education, healthcare, tourism, arts, and culture. Amon is running against Keith Riel, Neil Morton, Rebecca Shilmatt, Jacob Maytot, and Brian Lumsden. Rob Hillman suspended his campaign on Sunday. The Peterborough Visitor Center at the Liftlock is moving to reduced hours following its first summer season under city operation. Beginning October 16th, the Hunter Street East Center will be open Fridays through Sundays from 10 a.m. to 3 p.m. That schedule will remain in place through May 14th. In sports last night, they took overtime, but the Leafs beat the Predators 5-4. That's what's up, Peterborough. I'm Matt on Freak 90.5 and everywhere on the iHeartRadio app.
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0: 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This one's for you, Seabass.
2: Lucky.
0: Let's see what he says here. As soon as it loads up.
2: All right, I'll be prepared.
0: Anytime.
3: Hi, Woody Show. I watched Payoff Scam the other day, and I saw a cart and arcs on it. I just want to say, Seabass, you better be careful, dude. Everybody ain't nice out there, and everybody's mean.
0: All right,
3: love you guys. Bye.
0: All right, love you. Bye.
4: Yeah, I've never gotten that warning.
2: I thought he first said the Chaos Game, but I thought he said episode of, I think he said meant episode of 911, which we talked about.
3: I watched Payoff Scam the other day.
2: Payoff Scam?
0: Payoff Scam?
2: The hell is that?
0: Yeah. See, that's what I wanted to know.
5: I said paywall scam.
2: I often think that, like, broadcasting and doing what we do is honestly too easy and anyone could do it. Clearly not, because I have no idea what he's referencing.
3: I watched Payoff Scam the other day.
0: Payoff scam? Yeah. Is that what he's saying?
5: I think it's paywall scam.
0: Whatever. Payoff, if anybody scam. Can, like, figure out what he's saying right, there, please text over.
6: It might be an account that reposted a card.
2: Yeah, who knows? Yeah, but to his point, yes, I know it's dangerous. That's why I'm a hero. I mean, come on.
0: Yeah.
5: And highly trained, right?
2: But that's the thing. That's
0: why I bought the Cybertruck, because, you know,
2: bulletproof.
0: If he ever needs to, he can just jump in there, and that'll be his fortress.
2: Right. Exactly. Uh-huh. And I've got a 9,000-pound thing that gets 0 to 60 in under 3 seconds that I can ram you with. But no, so the point is that...
0: It's that big? Wow.
2: Yeah, it's friggin' girthy.
0: Yeah.
2: The point is, though, that is, to be hyperbolic, that is how the terrorists win, is when you're like, well, you know, some people are mean and nasty, and we better just let them be bullies,
4: right,
2: and just
4: do anything.
2: Walk away, which I get that a lot. You know, there are lots of times where that's applicable, like in, let's say you're at the NFL game, and somebody's jawing about their team. No one looks good at that fight. You know, you're just going to end up with a TBI or worse. But in the case where, like, oh, some people are mean and some people are nasty, yeah, that's all right.
0: Look, I think he likes you and
4: he
0: wants you safe.
2: Right, again.
0: I don't think he's taking issue with what you do you shouldn't do it, but just be careful.
2: Okay, I hadn't thought
0: of that.
2: It's like when people say, I had considered that.
0: It's like when people say, well, you know, travel safe.
6: Oh, dude, yeah. I'm so bad. Like, when you're about to take a flight,
4: it's a nice thing.
6: Have a safe flight. Did I plan on not having one? Like, who cares?
2: I mean, that only applies to Greg because his flights are.
6: To
2: his point, he just wasted his time and hours because, of course, I know that. I'm well aware. I appreciate the sentiment.
0: I thought it was very nice.
5: Yeah.
2: It wasn't very nice. It was.
0: I thought it was nice to him to be concerned.
5: Although
0: for
5: it was adequately nice.
4: He did point out not all people are nice. Yeah, most people are not.
0: Yeah. This guy who's got a Cybertruck, his name is Zach.
2: Nice.
0: And he took his Cybertruck. Covered it with 24-karat gold.
5: Cool.
0: Cost him $60,000.
5: Mm-hmm.
0: I mean, I've seen some pretty interesting things that people do with these Cybertrucks to make them not look ridiculous. You know, different wraps or...
2: Did
0: you see the guys who polish...
2: The mirrors into there?
0: So yeah, like, to make it like one giant rolling mirror.
4: I like that.
2: It's legitimately dangerous, but
0: I was
2: going
0: to say, how is that legal?
4: But it looks cool.
0: You can't have tint on your windows.
4: Yeah.
0: But like, man, you can drive around in a rolling mirror.
6: Yeah, they did that to like some super rare car, and it like tried to take a left, and a car ran right into it.
5: Gee, I wonder why.
0: I
6: think it was like a rare Ferrari or something.
0: But this guy, he covered his Cybertruck, 24-karat gold, cost him $60,000. Now, that's in addition to the $100,000 that the vehicle cost him.
2: Nice.
0: And then what he did is he kicked off a sweepstakes where the winner could choose between three prizes. The Cybertruck covered in 24-karat gold, a Hennessy Velociraptor, which is valued at about $140,000.
6: Yeah.
0: Or a $100,000 cash option. Which option do you think the winner went with?
4: Cash.
2: The only one that makes sense is cash.
0: Cash. The Cybertruck was then auctioned off. And it brought in $102,000. So it was $57,000 in the hole.
5: In the red. Oh, no. It doesn't look that good either.
0: I wouldn't imagine. Look, it's a Cybertruck.
4: Yeah. None of them look good. None of them look. That's redundant.
2: What are you going to do? You could get that same effect with a wrap too. You could save about $95,000.
5: Yeah, it doesn't look particularly real.
0: Yeah. Like, I'm not going to argue some of the other things that you say about, you know, the Cybertruck and the
2: self-driving
0: thing.
2: The interior, which Greg has mentioned, is luxurious.
4: The interior is surprisingly very nice.
0: It's like, man, if you could just get past his face. He's got a pretty good body, right, Greg? Like when you're looking at dudes, you know?
4: Butt his face?
2: Also, his shape and...
0: butt his face.
2: You know, the Cybertruck has one bad angle, and that's dead on from the rear. Every other angle is badass.
0: Yeah, from the side.
6: Yeah.
2: No, right. The side's awesome.
4: And the top.
2: No, the side's awesome.
5: Underneath.
2: Glass and sleek.
0: Back.
5: From behind.
2: Great angular.
6: They say hey
0: from underneath.
4: They do say hey.
2: And I will say that I get multiple compliments every week from people like, man, that's a great rap job.
0: It's like when they tell really old ladies, they walk up, they, you look so beautiful.
5: Unsolicited. Are you her sister?
0: Yeah, just being nice.
4: Yeah, right.
5: It looks like when you pour bacon fat into a jar.
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2: And we go right to Gina Grad, who's standing by with the trending news headlines.
3: Well, one of the seven Cornell frat brothers accused in that alleged gang rape is now telling the police that he was too intoxicated to consent, and he's the victim. Matthew Ingles was a Chi Phi brother and told Cornell campus cops that he was too wasted on booze and ketamine that night in 2024 to consent to sex with the accuser, that 20-year-old student they're calling Jane Doe. So Ingles was the one who invited her to the house, propositioned her for the threesome, and told the frat group to, quote, come whip it out. And records say he fell asleep during the whole thing, and then another brother reportedly tagged in, and then he woke up and rejoined. The Cornell campus has been taken over by protests with all this, as I'm sure you can imagine. Thousands of students marching to the administration building, and they smashed a glass door and spray-painted Smash the Patriarchy. So I guess it's all fixed now.
4: That's an interesting legal take.
3: Yeah, like, exactly.
4: You know what? Let's say he's the victim.
3: That is pretty funny.
5: It's a reverse Uno on that.
3: And former American Idol contestant Caleb Flynn, oh my God, I've been following this one. He just got sentenced to life without parole for murdering his wife.
5: Oh no.
3: He shot her twice in the back of the head and in their bed last February, then staged it to look like an intruder broke in. Then he called 911. And of course, the 911 calls are like, you know, over the top. Prosecutors say he wanted to be with his mistress and keep his church worship leader gig. Oh yeah. And also collect on the insurance money.
0: Well, I mean, here's the thing. I was going to say, why don't you just get divorced, right?
4: Exactly.
0: And then you can go be with your side chick. But that would have probably meant that he couldn't keep his church leader gig.
3: Thank you.
5: And get the insurance money.
3: This has been like the theme of true crime lately. Like pastors and stuff being like, well, I can't get divorced, so what choice do I have? That's been like around now for a while.
0: Just left me no choice.
3: Yeah. Had to kill her. And finally, pour a little out for televangelist Jim Baker. Remember him?
4: Yeah.
3: Died at 86 years old.
0: Is he the I've sinned guy?
3: Yes. Remember his wife was Tammy Faye Baker. And they built the PTL Club. Remember the Praise the Lord Club into that empire?
0: No, because I was a little too young for this. Right?
3: Oh, I remember all this.
0: I remember the name. And I remember it was a big, you know, to-do.
3: Yeah.
0: And I remember the guy crying and over the years hearing the, I have seen the clip and whatever. But like, I wasn't old enough to really know who he was.
3: Follow the journey at the time.
0: Yeah. And to understand, you know, what was going on.
3: Well,
0: you know,
3: they had an empire. I mean, they had a theme park.
0: Well, yeah, a lot of these televangelists, man, I mean, they're robbing everybody blind.
3: Oh, dude.
5: Yeah, but Tammy Faye Baker was huge. I don't really remember him, though, to be honest.
3: I'm going
5: to
3: use this word literally, iconic. Everybody knew who Tammy Faye was.
0: It's like, you know, the Clinton Monica Lewinsky, right? Like Monica Lewinsky is the side piece chick, right? And then
3: this Jessica Hahn chick.
0: Yeah, Tammy Faye Baker was the wife.
3: Oh, yeah.
5: She was the star.
0: Yeah, exactly.
3: And then that's when everything collapsed in 87. He admitted he cheated with that chick, Jessica Hahn, who was the clerk at the church.
0: Yep.
3: And then came the fraud conviction. He spent 8 years in jail. And then he got out, got remarried, launched the Jim Baker Show. And in 2021, he got fined. And I feel like a lot of people got fined for this, for claiming that silver supplement. I think it was the colloidal silver, cured COVID.
4: Yeah.
3: A lot of guys are doing that. But anyway, no cause of death has been announced, but he was 86.
6: I have sinned against you, my Lord. And I would ask that your precious blood would wash and cleanse every stain.
0: What stains?
6: Until
0: protein
6: it is
0: stains?
6: In the seas of God's forgetfulness.
0: Are people laughing or crying in the
5: background?
0: Yeah,
5: that's all I'm trying to figure out, too.
4: People fall for that?
3: Oh,
0: yeah,
3: people
0: they're probably crying.
3: Yeah. Yeah, they loved this guy.
4: I was surprised Jim Baker had an affair with a woman, to be honest.
3: I get it.
4: Really?
3: I totally get it.
5: But like, who busted him? Why would he come out like that? It's not like they had social media back then.
3: True. Yeah. I mean, it came out.
4: I think Jessica Hahn was looking for fame, too.
3: Yeah, it's very possible. Yeah. And that's what's going on, Woody.
0: All right, thank you very much, Gina Grant.
3: You got it.
0: And take a quick break. More Woody shows next. Hang on.
1: Yeah, this is the Woody Show.
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2: 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You know, our question of the day, we want you to be a part of that. You ready for the question?
3: Yeah.
4: Always.
5: All right.
2: What is the one side dish at the Thanksgiving table that is in no way, shape, or form ending up on your plate? Menace will tell you green bean casserole.
4: Yeah,
5: 100%.
3: The best thing?
4: I'll take all of them.
2: You know, Greg enjoys this. I don't. He likes gizzards, man. Like,
4: oh, man, I love the gizzard.
2: Or the neck.
4: The neck is delicious. Yeah.
2: Like, I know some people, no thank you.
4: Oh, yeah. So good.
2: Not not giblet gravy.
4: Yeah. Yes, I'll drink it.
2: Yeah. I don't know, just something about it all being stuffed back into the body cavity of the bird in a bag.
3: Weird. And yeah, then, it's like, not my but favorite, it works. But
2: you could have just thrown that right away. But for a lot of people, it's like different sides, different things.
4: Yeah.
2: Let us know. Hit us up on our Freak 90.5 Facebook page. Just search Hustle and Heart Freak 90.5. Yeah, what is the one side dish at the Thanksgiving table that no way, shape, or form is ever going to end up on your plate? Let us know on our Facebook. We are the Woody Show. It's Freak 90.5.

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1: You didn't get an allowance?
2: No.
1: So how did you know how much money you had to spend? You could just spend whatever you wanted?
2: Yeah, but I also wasn't like... I wasn't going shopping and stuff, but if I went to the movies, I'd be like, Dad, I'm going to the movies. He's like, that's fine. Take the card.
3: I know. I hear it now. The Woody Show.
1: So, lawsuit in the news. Starbucks is getting sued for calling their drinks sugar-free.
2: Oh, here we go.
1: It's a class action suit. It says that 8 drinks that are in their protein beverages line, like the sugar-free vanilla and caramel latte and matcha. What about caramel to you, Seth? Yeah.
4: What do you think caramel is?
1: Yeah, but anyway.
4: It's literal sugar.
1: There are sugar-free candies, so I guess you could with the caramel. But it contains 13 to 21 grams of sugar.
5: Oh, damn.
2: Wow.
1: Okay, but federal law says sugar-free means less than a half a gram per serving. Now, here's the thing. Starbucks says we don't add any additional sugar. Any sugar that's in the drink is from the milk. There are sugars. Like, if you
4: like
1: look
4: natural.
1: At...
4: natural.
1: Yeah, if you look at, like, the nutrition label on a gallon of milk, like, there are natural sugars in there. That's what they're talking about.
4: Okay.
2: That's still pretty misleading, though.
1: That's for the 13 to 20. So it's like a protein boosted milk.
2: Okay.
1: That they use. And I don't know if the protein boosted milk has
4: more sugar
1: than like, say, just regular ass milk. I don't know how that works, but, yeah.
5: I mean, I'm not filing a lawsuit, but I would think there would be no sugar in it.
1: Yeah.
2: Yeah. If it says no sugar, I'm sure diabetics would know just by looking at it that it's not no sugar, but you can't say that because it is important to some people.
6: Well, and isn't the phrase always no added sugar? Like we didn't add any sugar. Right. Okay. Everybody's happy.
1: Yeah. See, that's what if I'm going to look and see, all right, how much sugar does this have? You know, I'm looking at the added sugars.
6: Right.
1: Because people go, oh, well, I wouldn't eat that banana. You know how much sugar's in it?
6: Right.
1: It's natural sugar.
6: Well, I don't know that your body knows the difference, but. Like, does it?
1: I've read different things.
6: Same.
1: We are not experts when it comes to nutrition and health, you guys. But I have heard different things about, like, things that are natural. Like, you know, don't avoid an apple because, oh, well, it's got sugars in it. Fruits, a banana or whatever. Fat. Yeah, like, don't avoid. Those are natural sugars. What you want to avoid are the added sugars.
6: Yeah, and it's funny because a million years ago when I would go with my mom to Weight Watchers meetings, because, you know, that's, you tag along, you know, can't go alone. And someone said, like, oh, but fruit isn't 0 points. And the leader goes, I want to, anyone here, raise your hand if you got fat from eating too many apples.
1: Well, I think actually fruits are 0 point foods now.
6: They might be now.
1: With Weight Watchers.
6: But if you're on an
1: almost certain.
6: But if you're on an empty stomach and you eat an apple, wouldn't you feel a little jittery or no?
1: An apple?
6: I would.
5: Jittery.
6: No,
5: that's why I never tried it.
1: That's why
6: Menace
1: at our fattest. You know what I mean?
5: Yeah.
1: And we've gone through different points where we started trying. You know, we were trying to eat better. Different times, different points, trying different things. But man, when we were trying to eat better, and I wasn't eating cookies. I wasn't eating, you know, that other stuff.
6: Hot Pockets.
1: I really was. Yeah, I was avoiding all that stuff. I was eating just like, you know, chicken and, you know, vegetables.
6: Whole foods,
1: right? But God forbid I had a banana and somebody saw it. Well, that's not good. I'm like, it was a Snickers last week, man.
6: You just blew out your whole diet.
1: I would do the elliptical because I actually liked that and I was able to watch, you know, whatever stupid show I was watching, Yellowstone or whatever.
6: Right.
1: Like, the elliptical, what a waste of time. I'm like, I was doing nothing before.
6: You're so right.
1: Nothing was ever good for the fitness people. Never good enough. For the nutrition people, never good enough, which is where Menace would always come around with his rule of thumb, which is,
5: fail in silence, win publicly.
1: Yeah.
5: So if you're working out, don't tell anybody about it. Just do it.
1: Yep.
4: Post about it. They'll talk about it.
5: Yeah, and if you end up, you know, not losing weight, guess what? You didn't tell everybody
6: about
5: it.
6: It never happened.
5: Exactly. So you're good.
4: Agreed.
1: Another lawsuit in the news. This woman is suing a bar in Vegas after she said that she suffered serious injuries from riding a mechanical penis. Like a bowl.
5: Wait, where is that?
1: Except it's a mechanical penis.
5: We gotta go.
1: The suit says, I don't know if the name of the place is in here. The suit says that she and her friend showed up at the bar, asked the employee to ride the mechanical penis. They said fine, and according to them, the bar never had them sign any waivers before she hopped on. As the ride went faster, the woman's foot and ankle got caught under the main shaft area,
6: oh,
1: quote
6: no.
1: unquote,
6: when that happens.
1: And threw her from the ride, which led to the injury. Her lawyer says that she sustained great pain of body and mind, mental stress, anxiety, anguish, and shock, injury to her nervous system that could be permanent, and she wants $30,000 for all that.
5: $30,000? Oh, wow. Okay.
1: Yeah, that's reasonable. Yeah. I was talking to a guy, and he's like, he's one of the lead counsel for this company. Not this company. But
6: a company.
1: But this company that he works
6: for. Yeah.
1: Not this company. And he was saying, like, that's the new thing. The new thing is, like, it doesn't matter how wrong you were or how much you violated whatever company policy was. It doesn't matter. If you fire someone, I forget what he said, like what they already, like when they're having that conversation, but they have already, they know, like, whatever percentage of those people are going to come back and say it was for wrongful, whatever.
4: Even if you're caught stealing or, anything egregious.
1: Like, it doesn't matter. And because most companies don't have, like, especially if you get fired for cause. I've been fired for cause in, they say, oh, well, you know, we told you that we didn't want you doing that anymore. Mm-hmm. And so even though it was a real stretch, they were able to, like, shoehorn it into that. And guess what? I walked away with nothing.
4: Yeah.
1: Like, they fired me. There was no severance. I got nothing. Now, I could have turned around and tried to get something out of it. And that's a lot of what people are doing now. A lot of people are just, they file something knowing that the company doesn't want to deal with it. And they'll go, here, go away.
6: Yeah.
1: They don't want to deal with it. They don't want to deal with all the stuff that comes with it. You know, and then these little businesses, think about these guys and you see the stories, they go around and they measure
6: the bathrooms.
1: Like how high the step is that goes into the front door. They go, well, and keep in mind, they're not disabled.
6: No. And the money's not going to disabled people.
1: No, but they're filing the lawsuit saying that it's against the code. It discriminates against people with disabilities. Like, they're not even disabled. They're just going around filing all the lawsuits. It's like the, remember the God Hates Fags people?
4: Oh, yeah. They incite people.
6: Phelps's.
1: Yeah, they were showing up at all the stuff.
6: Oh,
1: like,
6: yeah.
1: Whenever
6: funerals.
1: It was
6: like military funerals.
1: A Lady Gaga concert or, a military funeral. Yep. They would have the God Hates Fags signs up and everything else. That whole thing, because we were organizing at one point a counter protest because we heard they were going to be out this thing.
6: Mm-hmm.
1: And we're like, dude, F these guys. And we were going to have a bunch of listeners show up and counter protest and kind of drown out their chance and whatever. And I had the people from... Was it the ACLU? The Anti-Defamation League.
4: Okay.
1: They hit me up and go, hey, we have a lot of experience with these guys. Here's what they do. They're just trying to incite people so that somebody does spit at them.
6: Yeah.
1: Or that does get too close. Or, you know how Seabass is always talking about, like, this is technically assault. This is technically battery. Like, they're looking for that because that's how they make their money.
4: Mm-hmm.
1: They make their money. They wait for someone to do... something. That's why they show up in places that people have the heightened emotions. Like, they're showing up at a soldier's funeral with a God Hates Fag sign, and they're knowing people are going to get upset by that, and someone will...
6: He touched me!
1: Spit at them or just kick some dirt their direction, and then next thing you know, now they're in a lawsuit. And what happens? Then they end up just settling out or whatever, and then that's how they win. And they're like, dude, it's not worth it, because you're giving them exactly what they want, and so we didn't do it.
6: Wow.
4: Ignore.
1: And so we just ignore them.
4: Mm-hmm.
1: Yeah.
6: Yeah. Apparently they're all lawyers. Like they force their family members, like their kids, you know, when they're old enough to all go into law. So they know these exact things.
1: Yeah. 877-44-WOODY. Text us over to 22987. We'll be right back.
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1: Oh God.
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1: 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It is a Thursday, as we call it here, a pre-Friday. 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From the Woody Show News Desk, here's Matt.
20: Peterborough police are reminding residents to leave municipal election signs alone. Police say moving, defacing, or stealing campaign signs could amount to theft or mischief and an investigation that could lead to charges. Peterborough mayoral candidate Michael Amon says job creation would be his top priority if elected later this month. He's released an economic plan calling for expanded employment lands to attract industrial and commercial growth while building on sectors like education, healthcare, tourism, arts, and culture. Amon is running against Keith Riel, Neil Morton, Rebecca Shilmatt, Jacob Maytot, and Brian Lumsden. Rob Hillman suspended his campaign on Sunday. The Peterborough Visitor Center at the Liftlock is moving to reduced hours following its first summer season under city operation. Beginning October 16th, the Hunter Street East Center will be open Fridays through Sundays from 10 a.m. to 3 p.m. That schedule will remain in place through May 14th. In sports last night, they took overtime, but the Leafs beat the Predators 5-4. That's what's up, Peterborough. I'm Matt on Freak 90.5 and everywhere on the iHeartRadio app.
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1: The Woody Show. A couple of texts coming in. We're talking about a couple different crazy lawsuits. One was Starbucks, because they have sugar-free drinks that aren't really sugar-free. But the sugar is from the milk that's in the drinks. They're not adding sugar. Just want to make that clear.
2: Right. Mm-hmm.
1: I don't care. I would never order sugar-free. I mean, Coke Zero.
2: Yeah.
3: My favorite.
1: But like when Addicted. I order, but when I order like a Coke Zero or a Diet Coke or whatever it is, and they bring a regular one by mistake, you know what I do?
4: Drink it.
1: Just drink it.
4: Yeah,
3: same.
4: And then you just collapse and die.
1: Well, I mean, look, I get it if you have, you know, diabetes.
2: Yeah, you can die.
1: You can't do that.
3: I love it. Do you ever go to a restaurant and you order Coke Zero, and the lady with you, she gets a regular Coke, and they always give you the regular Coke and her the Coke Zero every single time.
1: Yeah, because they're like, oh, the regular one must be for the fat person.
2: Yeah. Right. So since I'm a Diet Coke addict, I don't drink that much regular Coke or Coke Zero. Can you, like in a blind taste test, tell the difference between Coke Zero and regular Coke?
3: Oh, 100%.
1: Between regular Coke and Coke Zero?
2: Yeah. It tastes nothing like Diet
1: Coke. It's not as crazy as the difference between regular Coke and Diet Coke.
2: Yeah, that's a totally different drink.
1: Because that's a very unique taste.
2: Yes.
1: I don't hate either. I like my chemical taste Diet Coke.
4: I like Diet Coke as well, and then I got Diet Pepsi, and then I tried Pepsi Zero for the first time. Mm-hmm. I prefer Diet Pepsi.
3: Yes, really? Diet Pepsi is way better than Diet Coke. 100%.
4: Really good.
3: Yeah.
4: Really
3: But Coke's
4: good.
3: Better than Pepsi.
1: Yeah, well, you know, I think it's funny. We always have that conversation about Android and iPhone people or PlayStation and Xbox people, and the two don't ever really mix.
3: Yeah.
1: I've never understood when you go to I don't know, plenty of people. I got family members, friends, they go to a restaurant and they go, yeah, yes, I'll have a Diet Coke. And they go, oh, we have Diet Pepsi. They go, oh, never mind.
2: Just water.
1: Like, dude, just whatever. I go, oh, that's fine. Yeah, I've never said no because it's not the one, like, whatever is Coke or Pepsi, and you can't cross that line.
2: But they are adamant.
1: Oh, yeah.
2: It cannot be done.
1: Yeah. I don't really understand.
2: Yeah.
1: We were talking about the woman at the place in Vegas. She was riding the mechanical penis. It's like a bull, but it's a mechanical penis, and she got injured, and so she's suing them, claiming all these different things. We got on this whole tangent about frivolous lawsuits, how people go around town, you know, looking for just filing. That's how they make their money.
2: Yeah.
1: Mm-hmm. Text came in 951 and said, I've been through two of these frivolous lawsuits. The first one got tossed because we had pictures of the lady on the ground.
4: Oh, good. Mm.
1: Time, date, and stamp. She was walking across the front gate of our business and said it was not painted or labeled as a hazard. And it got tossed because we had pictures of her on the ground next to the yellow track that we had painted there.
3: Oh, no.
1: And what actually happened is she had tripped over her dog's leash while walking in the parking lot.
3: Yeah.
1: So, she fell. Oh, there was just another, you might have seen the video. There's a woman who is suing this guy. She was walking down some stairs. It's a surveillance video from like a stairwell. And at the bottom of the stairs, it looks like, you know, when you see in a garage, like those concrete, you know, stairs with the metal railing, right? Nothing fancy, right? Not like in a house, carpeting stuff. She's just walking down the stairs. And there's the doorway at the bottom, so the person from that level of the parking can walk into the staircase and go where they're going. Well, as she's like four or five steps from the bottom, he walks through this door opening.
4: Right.
1: You know, she gets startled and she trips down the stairs.
2: Okay.
4: Startled by a door?
2: Now, a little funny.
1: Now he caught her and like broke her.
2: Oh, that was nice.
1: And, like, saw her falling, like caught her and like broke her fall. Uh-huh. But she's suing him, saying that the reason she fell is because he startled her by walking through the door. He wasn't trying to surprise her.
2: Good luck with that.
1: Yeah, but they have the video. She clearly just missed. She had a misstep. Mm. Like, she tripped over her own feet.
4: Yeah. Mm.
1: It's so obvious. It's like one of these things where he's trying to be the nice guy. And, oh, I see that. He reaches out to help, and now he's getting sued.
2: Wow.
1: 877-44-WOODY. You can text us. 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
3: I'm sure there's endless stories on
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1: Oh, my God. Over to 22987. Quick break. 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
3: And there's still some time to get in the running for that prize pack, which includes the trip to Ottawa to see the Leafs and the Senators, along with the cash and a whole bunch more.
5: Mm-hmm.
3: Don't forget, your daily question is coming up in the 8 o'clock hour. If you missed the answer, Neil Brady scored the first ever goal for the modern Senators.
5: Yeah, okay. I did.
3: Another question coming up later on this morning right here on the Woody Show. And, of course, everything you need to know is all there on our website. 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
5: 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Yeah.
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1: In a time of luxury, why wouldn't you use it?
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5: Yes. Moving things right along. Thank you for being a part of it. Always appreciate

0: If you're listening on the podcast, you can leave us an after hours voicemail. Again, 877-44-WOODY. Yeah, we did get an after hours voicemail. I wasn't aware of this. This is something that was going on here. I had no idea what the hell this was. I'm listening to this voicemail. Like, what? I'd ask Jeff. I'm like, what is she talking about?
1: True or false, Menace? You are dyslexic.
2: Oh yeah,
1: that's the joke, 100%. Bitch. The guy I ended up dating for 6 years. We hooked up on the first date. We were together for 6 years. The guy I ended up marrying, we hooked up on the first date.
0: Yeah, so like, it was this special Saturday podcast.
1: Yeah.
0: That got
1: it was fun.
2: Saturday special. I'm like, that's the voicemail?
1: No,
0: it's
1: not like me.
0: I'm just playing like a little clip of it.
1: Where, she sounds familiar.
0: God, where was we? There was just a text that came in, and I had to ask Jeff about it. I go, what the hell is this?
1: Side project.
0: Yeah, so there's, I mean, you do a better job of explaining it. I wasn't even part of the idea here, so I can't even take any kind of credit for it.
3: Yeah, so essentially we just took the best segment from each day and then kind of had some commentary from various hosts on the show. So Medicine, Gina joined, and I kind of like just navigated it and got some behind the scenes look. And we found out, you know, Menace is high every time he writes his monologue.
2: Except for the last one.
3: Yeah, except for the last one. Found out some personal stuff about Gina, et cetera. Yeah. So it's just kind of like a best of each day with some commentary. And we drop it on Saturday morning, and people seem to kind
0: of. So is that like a regular thing now?
3: It will be a regular thing.
0: Okay. All right.
3: Yeah.
0: 949, here it is. Hoy, Woody Show, long time listener of the show. I really enjoyed the special Saturday podcast the three of you did. I'm on the road 24/7, and that felt different than the others, like we were all hanging out together. Bring back more of that, please. Bye.
1: Cool.
0: Yeah. We were talking about, divorce rates for different occupations.
1: Oh, yeah.
0: And EMTs. We're on the list.
1: Strange.
0: And this woman had something to say on the After Hours voicemail about it. 877-44-WOODY.
4: Oh, I am listening to your podcast from today, and you guys were talking about who cheats the most, and you were talking about ambulance drivers or EMTs. My ex-husband cheated on me probably our whole entire 3-year marriage. Yeah, I can say from past experience. Definitely EMTs are probably one of the most cheating, but I know Sammy's probably going to say it's totally okay, you know, it doesn't make them a bad guy or whatnot. But, you know, anyway, I just thought I would place my call. I'm a long-time listener, first-time caller. Have a great night, guys.
0: Bye. Yeah, Sammy probably would take up for that guy that cheated on you that whole time you were together.
5: Yes,
0: you know, cheaters are good people, she says.
5: She's super into it. I said, make sure you're only with serial cheaters who cheat on you the entire time.
0: Yeah, I don't like a guy who gives me a compliment, but a guy who cheats on me, not a bad guy. You know, that guy who gave me a compliment, though, what a jerk.
6: And what a creep. Total creep.
0: Yeah. You know, how many times have we heard that, Greg?
6: And probably a murderer.
5: Probably. I'll take the bear.
0: It has ball hairs.
7: Yeah, it has like a stem with little ball hairs on it.
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0: Time now to reveal our question of the day for your chance to go to Ottawa in January to see the Leafs and the Senators, along with the cash and more. Which team swept the 2001 playoff series between the Leafs and the Senators? 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And put all of your info in there for your chance to win. Thanks this week, of course, to OK Tire. Thanks to them. Mm-hmm. 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
2: So, this is a news team in Detroit. They were talking about brushing their teeth. And for some reason, that topic set off one of the anchors, and he just couldn't stop laughing.
3: Okay.
2: Just laughing at them.
4: I always brush my teeth.
5: Well, not that part. Don't forget to use your left hand.
2: Like, what?
5: Question. Ryan starts laughing and makes us all laugh.
2: Yeah, it's okay. Like when Greg starts laughing, like he makes us all laugh.
6: Yeah.
2: Yeah, because Greg will lose it over the dumbest stuff.
4: That's true. And then I sweat and I have to pee. And, yeah.
2: I forget what it was. You and Gina were just over there having the best time by yourselves, and you passed Gina a note that said something.
3: I still have it.
2: Inappropriate.
4: Oh, yeah.
2: Can you hold it up?
3: Yeah, I can hold it up, but that's all I can do.
2: Let me see.
3: It's a.
2: I mean, it's kind of written like in an old timey.
3: Yeah.
4: Technically, it's not swearing, so maybe you could say it.
3: No, I don't think so. Can you read it? I can read you the first part.
4: We were messing with.
2: The Lord giveth.
3: And then stop there.
2: And the Lord clitteth her butt. I'll clean it up.
4: Okay.
3: Yeah. Close enough.
2: But Greg wrote that on a piece of paper and then
3: like fancy.
2: And then slid it over the Gina.
3: It has flowers around it.
4: Wow. I was trying to make it look like a pillow.
2: Clitteth?
3: That's the part he really liked.
4: Clitteth is a verb.
2: That's what I mean. Like,
4: yeah, it makes no sense.
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2: 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It is a Thursday, as we call it here, a pre-Friday. Time to see what's happening around Peterborough today. From the Woody Show News Desk, here's Matt.
14: Peterborough police are reminding residents to leave municipal election signs alone. Police say moving, defacing, or stealing campaign signs could amount to theft or mischief and an investigation that could lead to charges. Peterborough mayoral candidate Michael Amon says job creation would be his top priority if elected later this month. He's released an economic plan calling for expanded employment lands to attract industrial and commercial growth while building on sectors like education, healthcare, tourism, arts, and culture. Amon is running against Keith Riel, Neil Morton, Rebecca Shilmatt, Jacob Maytot, and Brian Lumsden. Rob Hillman suspended his campaign on Sunday. The Peterborough Visitor Center at the Liftlock is moving to reduced hours following its first summer season under city operation. Beginning October 16th, the Hunter Street East Center will be open Fridays through Sundays from 10 a.m. to 3 p.m. That schedule will remain in place through May 14th. In sports last night, they took overtime, but the Leafs beat the Predators 5-4. That's what's up, Peterborough. I'm Matt on Freak 90.5 and everywhere on the iHeartRadio app.

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2: All right. Welcome back. And I think we're all set up and ready to go. It's time to play Fat Chick, Skinny Chick.
3: All right.
4: Rip.
2: Wow. We always get volunteers. We have no end to the list of volunteers for people to just answer the questions. And then we have to use those questions and the answers that we get to try to guess. Is this a fat chick or a skinny chick? No in between.
4: Yeah, nope. Nothing vague.
2: That's the rule.
3: No mid-size.
2: Yeah, right, exactly. Yeah, no mid-size sedans.
3: Nope.
2: We're either talking third row yeah. or like super
3: or
2: economy.
3: Mini Cooper, yeah.
2: Right, exactly. All right, now, if you would like to volunteer for a future round of Fat Chick, Skinny Chick, you can send us an email at thewoodyshow.com. It's my wife's favorite game that we play. If Guess Who's Gas is Greg's favorite. Yeah. My wife's is Fat so Chick, Skinny it. Chick. And it all started with a personal trainer that I had. And we were wrapping up, and she goes, oh, that's not what I was expecting. The next client walked in. Uh-huh. I just talked to this woman the other day on the phone, and she was expecting like a 300-pounder to walk in. And this woman was like pretty ripped. And I guess based on, because they were asking about, oh, tell me about your activity level yeah. and these different things and diet stuff.
3: Your lifestyle.
2: She was expecting this bigger woman to walk in, and she wasn't at all. And she goes, wow, I got the, she goes, you know what? That's the way it is all the time. You never know. And so that many, this is years ago. I'm like, that could be a fun game.
3: It sure could.
2: Yeah. And we have been wrong so many times on this game. If you're the volunteer, you get a prize just for volunteering and answering these questions. Let's go and say hello to our person. This is Brittany. Hi, Brittany.
4: Hey, Brittany.
5: Hi, Woody Show.
2: Hi, it's Brittany. Hi. Everybody.
3: Hey.
2: All right, so we're gonna ask some questions. All you have to do, Brittany, is just answer these questions honestly. Like, don't try to throw us off. Just give us your actual you know answers to these questions, and then we'll try to figure out. What's going on here? Fat Chick, Skinny Chick. Who would like to go first with the question?
6: I'll take it. What would you say is your favorite item on a buffet?
7: Ooh, good. That's a new one.
6: Yeah, it is. I always do new ones.
5: Steak. Prime rib.
6: Prime rib.
2: Ooh. Oh, prime rib.
6: Like from the carving nice. Station?
2: Oh, the carve, yeah. Fancy.
5: Combo.
4: It's good.
6: Okay, it tells me what kind of buffet she goes.
4: When you do go out to the buffet, for example, and you want to, quote, dress up, do you think those t-shirts that women wear with the shoulders cut out are fancy?
3: Ah! The cold shoulder.
5: No.
4: No? Okay.
6: Not fancy. Okay, good.
3: Okay. No? How would you rate your sleep on a scale of 1 being the worst to 10 being the best?
5: I have young kids, so
2: young
5: I guess
2: kids.
5: 6, 7.
2: Oh, young okay. kids. All right, how many kids do you have?
5: 3.
2: And how is the oldest? Or I should say, what's the youngest?
5: 3 weeks.
3: Oh,
2: 3 weeks.
3: Baby. Yeah, right.
2: Okay.
8: How many cruises have you been on?
5: I have been on one cruise.
2: One cruise.
9: And are you, so you're married or just in a relationship?
5: Engaged.
9: Engaged. Okay.
6: How long was this cruise and what was the destination?
5: It was 7 days and I went to Ensenada.
3: Fun.
2: 7 days, Ensenada.
6: All right.
2: Yeah, so you said you're engaged. Now, all three of these kids is with the same dude?
5: No.
2: No. All right, so nice. How many different baby daddies?
5: Two.
9: Okay.
2: Have you ever participated in any kind of, like, cause-based march?
5: No.
2: No.
3: Yeah. March is no rallies.
2: Okay,
5: no.
4: If you go to a bar, what's your favorite drink?
5: Jack and Coke.
3: Nice.
6: Not diet, regular?
5: Regular.
6: Okay.
2: Yeah, all right. So there's my standard question. I always ask this question. If you're going to have a soda, is it regular or diet?
5: Regular.
6: What's your favorite reality show? Is it Housewives, 1,000-Pound Sisters? Is it Honey Boo Boo?
5: I love the Real Housewives of Orange County.
6: OC Housewives. Okay.
2: Did you play an instrument in high school?
5: No, not in high school.
2: Did you play any sports in high school?
5: I was a 4-year varsity cheerleader.
2: Varsity cheerleader.
6: 4 years?
9: 4 year. Okay, so were you a gymnast?
5: No.
9: Okay.
4: Do you have any tattoos?
5: I do.
3: Where?
4: Where on your body?
5: Arms, back, down my side, on my legs.
3: Hmm. Wow.
6: Any cartoon characters included in those?
5: Mm-hmm. No.
7: Question. No?
3: Okay.
6: Good question.
3: Oh, all right. No.
7: Do people usually think that you look older or younger than your actual age?
5: Younger.
7: Younger.
3: Okay. Is your hair color a color found in nature, or is it like dyed a crazy color?
5: It's highlighted, like blonde.
3: Oh, okay.
5: So it's normal.
6: Do you have an iPhone or an Android?
7: I was just going to ask that question, Menace.
5: I have an iPhone.
7: iPhone.
6: All right. Sassy. Okay.
9: What kind of music do you like to listen to?
5: I listen to alternative, I listen to hip-hop, and I like EDM.
7: Okay. Do you have a dog or a pet?
5: I do have a dog.
7: You have a dog? What kind of dog?
5: It's a Rottweiler.
7: Oh. A Rottweiler, so that's got to go out for walks. Okay. What kind of milk do you buy for the house? Whole milk, 2%, skim, oat?
5: 1%.
7: Okay, 1%.
6: Do you think the Fast and the Furious movies are cool?
5: I do like the Fast and Furious movies.
6: All right, I'm locked. All right, I've been locked for a while, but...
7: Yeah, me too.
6: That is like asking questions.
7: Have you...
6: It's fun.
7: Have you ever been a mistress? Have you ever been the side chick?
5: No.
7: No? What's your favorite salad dressing?
5: Caesar.
4: Oh. Caesar, okay.
3: Oh, love me a Caesar.
9: Do you have a gym membership? Like, do you work out?
5: Not currently.
7: Okay. Can you name a food that is a 0 point food on Weight Watchers?
5: No.
7: Okay.
4: Do you have any facial piercings?
5: I do. I have a nose piercing, my septum's pierced, and I have a lip piercing.
7: Ooh. Okay.
6: Greg's locked.
9: I'm locked.
7: Do you prefer thongs or boy shorts?
5: Boy shorts.
7: All right. I think I'm locked.
3: Yeah, I'm locked.
7: Anybody have any other questions?
4: I'm locked.
9: No, that's pretty good.
7: I mean, I'll throw the standard question out there. Do you do anal? Yeah, standard.
5: No.
7: No.
6: Not lately.
7: I asked it once, and then every time I don't ask it, the text goes like, hey, man, where's the
3: people
7: question?
3: People get pissed.
7: Oh. I don't know about pissed, but they go like, hey, man, you didn't ask a question.
6: I'll check the text on that one.
7: Yeah. All right. I think I'm locked in.
3: I'm locked.
4: Right, yeah, locked.
7: Okay.
6: Yeah.
7: Seabass and Menace were the first to lock in. I'll go to them first. Seabass, what do you got?
6: Well, I think the cruise to a trashy tourist destination, liking Fast and the Furious. It's, you know, the tattoos, the kids. It's, I don't see anything on here that's really skinny at all.
10: The Jack and Coke.
6: Yeah.
10: The Rottweiler. Never met a skinny person with a Rottweiler. And the other, I mean, I literally only have one thing in the skinny column.
7: Which is?
10: Is the two baby daddies.
3: Really?
10: Once in a while. Hmm. Yeah, because like, I don't know how to explain it.
6: You stay hot.
10: Yeah, you stay hot. Okay. And yeah, they can look past. Yeah, they can look past you having another kid.
6: Right.
7: All right. Gina Grad.
3: Yeah, mine was pretty neck and neck for a while, but then fat won out. A lot of interesting stuff. A lot of when she started naming all the tattoos, I thought, well, that, I mean, I'm just assuming there's a lot of canvas because it's a lot of tattoos.
7: See, I put the tattoos in the skinny column.
4: Yeah, me too.
3: Oh, really?
7: Yeah.
3: Okay, I was just going by like acreage
7: because it draws a lot of attention, right? And so I wouldn't think that you would want to draw a lot. Like I don't.
3: I think
7: that's why I don't tuck my shirt in, for example.
3: I think it's the other way around.
6: It's a different day and age, man.
3: I think exactly. I think it's the other way around. So I'm going fat. Yeah.
10: And you guys had a great question about the cartoon characters.
6: Yeah. Now she said no, which actually is skinny.
3: Yeah.
7: Okay. Greg Gorey.
4: My columns were essentially neck and neck. I think the cheerleader thing is making me lean skinny. I don't know why. iPhone skinny.
3: Yeah, I had those too.
4: The
3: skinny.
4: You know, just overall, the only thing I had in the questionable is engaged, not married or divorced or anything like that. I wasn't sure about that. But overall, skinny.
3: Okay.
7: All right. Sammy.
9: I went fat. The Rottweiler to me is really what sealed it because I just don't think that it's just difficult to be small and have a Rottweiler, I would think. And the 4-year varsity cheer not being a gymnast to me says powerhouse.
3: Oh, so, like the base.
9: Yes.
6: Is that what, is that what we call it? Powerhouse?
9: Yeah.
7: Powerhouse?
9: Yeah. You're lifting human beings. Yeah. Yes.
6: That's a fun. That's
7: I'm just,
6: fun.
7: I'm just never, I'm not familiar not, with that term. I hadn't heard that term.
6: Powerhouse.
4: In the cheerleading world.
6: That's a fun euphemism.
9: So I'm saying fat.
7: Okay. Greg, I think you and I are the only ones who went skinny on this one.
3: Yeah.
7: Now, here's what I had in the fat column. I did have the cruise to Ensenada.
4: Right.
7: The Jack and the Coke. I put the 1% milk, but that's the same as a, you know, regular diet and coke. Diet soda, right? Fast and Furious. Her favorite salad dressing is Caesar.
3: Yeah,
11: that's
3: too.
11: Creamy. Right?
7: But in the skinny column, let's start with her name. Like the name Brittany, I just had in the skinny column. She's not been to any cause-based marches.
11: That's right. Good.
7: Lots of tats. I read that, like I mentioned, as of that's drawing a lot of attention to, and they're all over the place. So
4: right,
7: just
4: it
7: different
4: wasn't just
7: areas.
4: Like ankle and wrist.
11: Let me give you the reason behind that. It's also the reason that big girls have a bunch of weird crap on their hair and their nails. And it's easier to do that than to lose weight.
7: I have the iPhone in the skinny column. Yeah. I have the fact you can't name a 0 point food for Weight Watchers in the
3: yeah,
7: skinny column.
3: I forgot about that.
7: I had the dog. You guys had the dog in the fat column.
4: I had it in skinny.
7: I had the dog in the skinny column. And really? The other one, she said boy shorts over thongs.
4: Mm-hmm.
7: And I think, skinny girls get away with the boy shorts more because, you know, again, it accentuates. Like, again, I'm a fat guy. I don't tuck my shirt in because all it does is accentuate belly.
3: Got it.
7: Right, like I think boy shorts would just accentuate.
11: It also keeps clothing ass. From hiding an ass.
7: Yeah, so
11: it's getting sucked up in there.
7: I locked in at skinny myself and Greg, and then we got Seabass, Menace, Gina, and Sammy, who are all on the
4: fat column,
7: fat side. All right, are we ready?
3: Yes.
4: So ready.
3: So excited.
11: Good one.
7: All right. I mean, look, I look. There are no losers here because you know. With just guesses.
3: Yeah.
7: But here we go. You ready? On the count of three, we have a photo. The only person who is known so far is Morgan. She's the one that sets these all up. And so she has the photo, which we are going to open up here in just a moment. Are you ready?
3: Yes. Yeah.
4: Uh-huh.
7: On the count of three. One, two, three.
3: Yeah.
4: Oh, I was so wrong.
3: She is a big, beautiful woman.
10: Easy peasy.
7: Oh, look. Oh, yeah, dude. This is such a mom photo because I could see the, she's taking like a selfie photo in a mirror, and it says, well, the little like, play bouncy thing is on the floor of the bath, and in the tub is one of the baby washing stations and stuff like that.
11: And look what's above the tub, Greg.
7: And she's got a sign.
3: No, the bathroom is very cute.
11: Greg's favorite type of sign.
4: Yeah, there's a sign that says, winning in progress, do not disturb.
3: Love that.
11: From the Yankees.
4: Yeah. What is
7: the other sign above the tub say there, Brittany?
3: It's backwards.
7: It says
4: something heart.
3: Something the day.
5: Honestly, that's my parents' house. So I don't know. My mom changes. My mom's the sign lady, not me.
3: Okay. It's a very cute bathroom.
7: Yeah, and there's a winning in progress, do not disturb New York Yankees door hanger on the doorknob there.
11: So they haven't won in quite some time.
7: A lot of signs.
3: And
7: a lot
3: leather
7: of signs.
3: Tops.
7: Yes. Yeah. Brittany.
3: Love it.
7: Thank you so much for volunteering. And just to make it clear, nobody held a gun to your head and said that you had to participate in this contest, right?
4: Can you confirm that?
5: So beyond excited to participate.
7: There you go.
3: We love it.
7: And just for being such a great sport, we are setting you up with a prize. So you are a winner here on this round of Fat Chick, Skinny Chick.
4: Hey-o.
7: All right, Brittany, thank you so much for listening to Woody's show. We love you. And hang on 1 second and we'll get your information, okay?
5: Thank you.
7: There you go.
4: Brittany.
7: There's Brittany, everybody. If you'd like to volunteer for a future round of Fat Chick, Skinny Chick, well, just send us an email. email@thewoodyshow.com. 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And from there, it's just based on availability. We'll ask you, like, hey, when are you available? And then based on how that works with the show schedule, and that's who we go with.
3: Yeah.
7: And then you can win a prize. 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More Woody Show is next. 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
0: And a quick reminder for those who may have forgotten, but it's the Thanksgiving long weekend this weekend. How the hell would you forget about that?
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0: And while you're serving up the turkey and the mashed potatoes and the pumpkin pie, we're going to be serving up the best alternative rock from the 90s. 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It's the Nothing But the 90s Long Weekend. 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
3: The Woody Show.
0: All right, so casseroles.
4: Real the quick. Best.
5: Yeah.
0: Like, I'm saying, let's come up with five. Right?
4: Oh,
0: so,
4: okay.
0: So tuna noodle.
5: Absolutely.
0: That's got to be in there.
5: That's a classic.
0: Right. All right. What else?
4: Cheesy
0: Gina?
4: Potato.
0: Yeah. Is that like a hash brown casserole?
4: Yeah.
0: Okay.
4: But it's different than tater tot hot dish because that has like ground beef at the bottom.
6: All right.
4: So we could do both of those if you want two potato options.
0: Let's do the hash brown casserole.
4: Okay.
0: I feel like that's even on a menu like a Cracker Barrel.
4: Oh, it's the best.
0: Hash brown casserole.
4: And what about like chicken broccoli rice?
0: That's another classic.
5: Yeah, that's a classic.
0: That's a classic one. What else on the text over to 22987? What is it? Chicken and rice.
4: Yeah.
0: Chicken and rice.
5: So isn't there a rice and broccoli one too?
4: Yeah, casserole. Just one can have chicken, one. We just do cheesy broccoli.
5: There you go.
0: I think we had to put even, I'm going somewhere with this.
4: Okay.
0: You're talking about green bean casserole is
5: love
4: it.
0: And the other one we're talking about with like a Thanksgiving would be sweet potato casserole. That's the kind that has
4: the marshmallows.
0: The marshmallows on the top.
5: Right.
4: Like a sweet casserole.
5: I always skip the marshmallow, but yeah, that's good.
4: I've never been into that casserole.
0: That's like skipping the French fried onions on the green bean casserole. What are you tripping?
5: I do mix syrup.
0: Quiet, man. That's quiet. We're going somewhere with this. We're just going somewhere with this, man. Yeah. We'll let you know when we're there.
5: There was one that I looked up. It sounds so good. It's called the King Ranch Chicken Casserole. So it's Tex-Mex style with layers of corn tortillas, diced chicken, creamy mushrooms.
0: Oh, you know what? We're forgetting
5: green chilies.
0: Like an enchilada.
5: That's like an enchilada.
4: Almost
5: basically.
4: Like a Mexican lasagna.
5: Yeah.
0: Yeah. I've heard it called something else.
4: Or like taco bake.
0: Yes. That's what I think that's what I'm thinking.
4: That's a popular one.
0: Yeah. I think I'm taco
6: enchiladas. Bake. Yeah.
0: Yeah, there's one called Million Dollar Chicken Casserole. So that's like creamy chicken with like a cheese sour cream style.
5: Oh,
4: yes.
0: And then like a crunchy topping.
5: What's it called?
0: It's called the Million Dollar Chicken Casserole.
5: Mm.
0: Yeah, taco bake casserole. So taco meat layered with tortillas and cheese. So like a taco
4: I got no
0: bake.
4: Problem with that.
0: Taco.
5: Even mac and cheese is considered a casserole.
4: Yeah. Like baked pastas.
0: Yeah. Oh, yeah.
4: Baked.
0: I guess like baked ziti.
4: Ziti.
0: Wouldn't baked ziti be a casserole?
5: Technically.
0: Have you had baked ziti, Menace?
6: I don't know what that is.
0: Really? Okay. Baked ziti's on the list.
5: Pasta, the big, like tubular pasta.
0: Yeah, I'm like penne.
5: Right.
0: Like but it's smooth. Like there's no ridges on it.
5: Right.
4: Oh. It's not ribbed for your pleasure.
0: It's got the tomato sauce. They put it in a casserole dish and they cover it with like a mozzarella cheese.
6: Okay. Right.
0: Yeah.
4: Have you ever seen the casseroles that like
0: breakfast
4: you do the
0: casserole?
6: Yeah.
4: Yeah, like the egg casseroles. Those are good. Have you seen the ones where you like put biscuits on top and then put it in the oven?
0: So
4: topping.
0: Yeah. That was good.
4: Yeah. You could even do a chicken pot pie that way.
0: Yeah. All right. So, like tuna noodle casserole. That's the one my mom would make all the time. I really like that one.
5: Mm.
4: I haven't had that one in 30 years.
5: Yeah.
0: Now, who is best for like hash brown casserole?
4: I could do it. I've done it many times.
0: You can do that one?
4: Many times.
0: Greg, out of these, are there any that you think you would be good? Or where's Jeff G?
5: I could do.
0: Because Jeff G, I know, he's a casserole man, too.
4: The best.
5: I mean, if you have green bean casserole in there, I think I'm pretty good at that.
0: Right, so Greg on that one. Shut up, Menace. Gina. All right. And then Woody on that one. Out of these, Jeff, what do you think would be your
4: specialty?
0: Your best representation.
7: Well, I'll tell you, my wife makes a fire sweet potato one. Did somebody take that already?
0: A sweet potato casserole?
7: Yeah. She's really good at that.
0: Sweet. Yeah. All right. So that's Jeff. What about because you had mentioned something about the taco bake one too.
7: Well, I could do like an enchilada stack for you. That would be kind of fire. Your traditional casserole, but we could figure that out.
4: No, my husband loves making those. That's like a guy thing. I not surprised you make one.
0: Does that count as a casserole?
4: Oh yeah, it's layer. Okay. It's like layer tortilla sauce.
0: Okay, okay. So Jeff,
6: it's basically a bunch of enchiladas. This
0: and then
6: smash again.
0: Like chicken and rice. You're from Kansas. Could you handle that?
4: I've done it many times.
0: All right. So okay, here's what we got: tuna noodle casserole.
7: Yep.
0: All right. Hash brown casserole. Got it?
7: Yep.
0: Chicken and rice casserole. Got it?
1: Mm-hmm. Yeah.
0: Green bean casserole.
1: Got it.
0: The enchilada stack.
1: Okay.
0: Sweet potato casserole.
1: Yep.
0: And then baked ziti.
1: Okay.
0: So add, make sure we have here. I'll give you that while you get that together.
1: Yes, sir.
0: And then I'll explain, Menace, where we're going with this.
6: All right.
0: All right.
5: Because you stated you hate casseroles.
4: Yeah.
6: Well, the only one I had was that green bean one.
0: Well, and that one.
6: And then you guys told me all these other casseroles that I possibly had.
5: The one that
6: because
5: you had.
6: I didn't really consider them casseroles.
5: To be fair, was too watery.
4: How Correct. Does it get watery?
5: Because well, you don't. You really have to squeeze out the green beans.
0: Yeah, I think.
4: Oh, it was a green bean casserole.
0: I think when it was made, they just kind of dumped the whole can with the water and everything in
5: right.
0: there.
5: It was very watery.
0: All right, now Menace.
6: Yes.
0: All those casseroles that we decided like what would be good ones, and then who would be able to make one to an acceptable level. They've all been put on the wheel, Menace.
6: Okay.
0: It's the wheel of casseroles.
6: Yeah. I mean, out of everything that you listed, only three of them probably don't sound like ass to me.
0: Where's my list, Jeff, that I gave you?
6: Yeah. I'll tell you what's ass, what's not ass.
0: Okay. Tuna noodle casserole.
6: Ass. Straight up ass.
0: Why ass? Because you like tuna.
6: In certain forms.
0: Okay. Well, you like tuna fish sandwiches?
6: Nope.
0: You don't?
6: No.
0: Really?
5: You just like it raw?
6: Yeah.
0: All right. Hash brown casserole.
6: All right. I'm in.
0: He's in. Chicken and rice in.
6: Yeah. I mean, it's chicken and rice. Yeah.
5: What could be wrong with that?
0: Yeah. Right.
6: Yeah. That's something I'm excited for. Yeah.
0: We already know how you feel about green bean casserole. We're convinced you just have but also vegetable, right?
4: Just had a bad experience.
0: The enchilada stack.
6: Yeah. I'm in.
0: Big ziti.
6: Don't really know.
5: Pasta.
4: There's nothing wrong with baked ziti.
0: Do you like? Okay. Do you like pasta
5: with
0: and cheese?
6: Yeah.
0: Okay. That's what it is.
5: You would love it.
0: And then a sweet potato casserole.
6: Ass.
0: Oh ass.
5: God, it's like pumpkin pie.
0: Why ass?
6: I hate sweet potato.
4: Yeah. Oh well, there you go.
0: All right.
6: Hate it.
0: Well, those are all up on the wheel. Now we think maybe you just haven't had the right one.
4: Yeah.
0: Right. Like you just haven't. You're just kind of writing it off.
5: Yeah. Right. Yeah.
0: So on the wheel of casseroles. You're going to spin it, and whichever one it lands on, we've already determined who's going to make the different ones. So go step up to the wheel.
6: Okay.
4: Here we go.
0: And give it a spin.
5: He's acting like it's a punishment.
4: He's going to the electric chair.
5: Yeah.
4: He gets a homemade dish.
0: Yeah, he's always bitching about, like, where's the food? I'm hungry. Where's the chicken? All right, go ahead. Spin it. All right, there we go. Wheel of casserole. On the move.
4: That's a good spin.
5: I'm so rooting for the tuna casserole.
6: Oh, hell no.
5: That sounds so good.
6: No.
4: With peas?
6: Something good. Half brown. Let's do half brown.
0: All right. Come on. Sophisticated palate like Menace's is being subjected to casseroles?
4: What is
0: and
4: it?
0: And it's going to land on...
7: Yes! Let's go!
0: All right. It's the enchilada stack.
6: Yeah.
0: The enchilada stack.
6: Thank you, Jesus.
0: Well, that's the first one.
6: So now
0: that one comes off.
6: Uh-huh.
0: Jeff will make that enchilada stack, right?
6: Thank you, Jeff.
0: Is that who agreed to that one? Yeah, Jesus. Jeff agreed to that
4: one. I'm excited.
0: One. Mm-hmm. And then once you try that one, we'll spin it until you try the next one.
5: Yes, because it's the birthday month.
0: Yeah, and we're going into a time of the year where there's a lot of opportunity to be bringing things like a sweet potato casserole or green bean casserole, things like this, to these family functions.
6: Why would you do that to people?
4: Because it's delicious and they love it.
0: Yeah, exactly. Love it. All right, so there you go. Coming in hot, the enchilada stack. First one up on the wheel of casserole.
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0: Woody, Greg, Menace, yep. Gina Grand.
4: Yeah.
0: Gang's all here. 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
5: Uh-oh.
0: The Leafs, they're back in action tomorrow night. It's going to be a late one. They're traveling to Vegas to take on the Golden Knights. Tomorrow, it might be Thursday, but it's not a Pete's night. The Pete's, they're headed north for the long weekend. They're going to kick off their weekend against the Wolves. 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
1: It's October, and you know what that means. It's Menace's birthday month. The countdown is on.
2: All right. Menace's birthday month. It is October. Yes, yeah. He is a man that not only celebrates his birthday, not just a birthday week or a birthday weekend. It's a birthday month, and he has come up with his wish list of things that
3: bucket list
2: of things that he wants to do. Mm-hmm. We do have that posted. It's on our Instagram.
3: Yes,
2: at the Woody Show. You can check it out there, and we have some fans of the Menace birthday month.
4: Hi. Big fan of the show. I have no idea what the segment is called that Menace does his late night monologue.
2: Yep.
4: Hilarious.
2: Loves that.
4: I mean, tear jerking, funny, the stuttering. It's like my child, you know, trying to tell a story. It's mm-hmm. so good, Menace. You are a gem to this earth.
3: Thank you.
4: Keep doing what you're doing, buddy. Happy birthday month. Bye.
2: Yep. Loves so the birthday sweet. Month, loves the Menace late night monologue week in review or whatever we called it.
3: Uh-huh.
2: Loves that. Menace, where are we at on the list?
3: I think we're doing pretty good. So number one is give away an extreme weekend trip to London. That's going to happen no matter what. So I think we should give that away towards the end of the month. Stay the night at the Incredibles house at Disney Cotino.
2: Yep.
3: Nothing.
2: No, nothing.
5: That's progress.
6: Such a good one.
2: Just give me the ones that we have movement on.
6: Yeah.
3: Okay, so...
2: So we have movement on the extreme weekend trip to Raising Cane's in London.
3: Yeah, that's good.
2: So, like, leave on a Friday, come back on a Sunday.
3: Mm-hmm.
2: And then, just to go to London for the new Raising Cane's that they're opening there.
3: Yeah.
5: And stay and bring a listener. At a hotel and everything.
3: Yeah, we'll stay the night at a hotel.
2: Like one night.
3: Yeah, because we'll get there Saturday afternoon.
5: Right.
3: And then we'll leave Sunday afternoon.
2: Yeah.
3: The other movement is Desert Surf. I'll take a listener with me to go check out Desert Surf, and we'll take some surf lessons together. They DM'd me just recently, so we'll try to work that out. And then the other ones were a Street Fighter movie screening. I had somebody hit me up so that they have access to a theater, so we're trying to coordinate with a bunch of listeners.
2: And how does that work? I know people do that every once in a while. They'll get a theater for a birthday or something.
3: Right. Yeah.
2: Do you then, like, if you rent the theater, can you just pick whatever movie?
3: That part I don't know.
6: You just buy all the seats of that showing.
2: Like a screening of the new Street Fighter movie. Yeah. Like, you say, oh, we want it to be the new Street Fighter.
3: I think you can buy out the theater and do that, but I'm doing it through a sponsor who sponsors a theater already, so they have access to it. And then it looks like the two television giveaway is going to happen. So I'm going to give away a TV in person and then give a TV away on our Instagram, 98 inches.
2: Okay.
3: So make sure you're following us at The Woody Show on Instagram. And then Dr. Terry DeBrow.
6: Come on.
5: Greg, what's the latest?
3: I have his contact information for his booker. I handed it over to Jeff.
5: Okay.
3: So we'll see where we're at with that.
5: Oh, my God.
3: But everything else is pretty much still up in the air.
2: Okay. So 1, 4, 8, 11, and 12. There's movement on. If you're playing along at home.
3: Yes.
2: It's like a bingo card. If you go to our Instagram, you can see Menace's birthday month list.
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2: 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Time to see what's happening around Peterborough today. From the Woody Show News Desk, here's Matt.
3: Peterborough police are reminding residents to leave municipal election signs alone. Police say moving, defacing, or stealing campaign signs could amount to theft or mischief and an investigation that could lead to charges. Peterborough mayoral candidate Michael Amon says job creation would be his top priority if elected later this month. He's released an economic plan calling for expanded employment lands to attract industrial and commercial growth while building on sectors like education, healthcare, tourism, arts, and culture. Amon is running against Keith Riel, Neil Morton, Rebecca Shilmatt, Jacob Maytot, and Brian Lumsden. Rob Hillman suspended his campaign on Sunday. The Peterborough Visitor Center at the Liftlock is moving to reduced hours following its first summer season under city operation. Beginning October 16th, the Hunter Street East Center will be open Fridays through Sundays from 10 a.m. to 3 p.m. That schedule will remain in place through May 14th. In sports last night, they took overtime, but the Leafs beat the Predators 5-4. That's what's up, Peterborough. I'm Matt on Freak 90.5 and everywhere on the iHeartRadio app.
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2: All right, so a question for those of us who were troublemakers, or, I mean, really anybody who got in trouble when you were a kid. Did your parents ever narc you out?
3: Yes.
4: To, like, yeah, a teacher?
3: Or no.
2: Like your parent found out that you did something, and they're the ones who turned you in.
3: Oh, yeah, dude, big time.
2: My mom did.
3: Yeah, when I was 6 years old, a neighbor kid and I, we went with our parents to the grocery store, and we stole some candy from the rack. We had our pajamas on at the grocery store. Trashy. And
2: you were so ahead of your time.
3: Yeah.
2: That's such a normal thing now.
3: Yeah. And it was like those zip ups in the front. So then we just like threw them down the pajamas. Yeah, right. And we're so stupid because we're so young. We hid them under a desk in plain sight, like all the candy that we took. And then our parents found out and they took us straight back to the grocery store. And then the manager like sat us up at the registers and just yelled at us in front of all the employees for stealing. Yeah. And then, it was pretty bad. I think it was, 5 or 6 years old when that happened.
5: Did you ever do it again?
3: No.
5: Hell there you
3: no.
5: go.
3: And I did a radio stunt where they made me go steal something.
2: This guy in Florida, he's 33. Looking to make some money, so you robbed the bank, as you do. You know?
4: I mean, that's the way to do it.
2: And they have money, you want money.
5: Go get money.
2: Yeah, just go get it,
4: Yeah.
2: So, Robert goes into the bank, it's about 1 in the afternoon, demands the money, implying that he's got a gun on him. So, he takes the money, changes his clothes, in the parking lot, gets away. Mm. Now, this is the guy's second robbery this year. Police arrest him, because his mom turned him in.
4: Good for her.
6: That sucks.
2: That sucks.
6: Yeah.
2: A few hours after the robbery, she called the cops and told them that her son was the one who did it. He was out on bond for the first bank robbery, and the mom had just had enough of his shenanigans, and she turned him in. That was enough.
5: I think that's what she should do.
2: I agree.
4: Why does that suck, Jeff?
6: I just...
2: Your mom never turned you in?
6: My mom never turned me in, really? Which is good.
5: Wow.
6: Yeah, she was ride or die. When I used to have to clean up the freeway, she would even make me food to take it in the morning. So she's OG. So I guess I was kind of spoiled in that regard. But
2: you wouldn't narc your kids out?
6: If they did something bad, yeah, I probably would. So, but I just think it sucks for the guy because he probably thought, man, I'll be good. And then mom gets home and then she turns him in.
2: It's one thing for something kind of low level, man, but robbing a bank.
6: That is a little bit more high level.
2: And for the second time, mom kind of gave him I don't know. Did she know about the first one? I don't know. But let's assume she gave him a break on the first one.
4: Right. And you got to get into her mind. She's doing it because mentally for her, she failed.
5: Yeah, she's bad.
3: But also, I would say cultural. Damn, I try to use big words. It doesn't work.
2: What's the word?
3: I was going to say
6: cultural
3: thing.
2: Cultural.
3: I should have just said white people. White families, I know we'll like cut each other off and like throw each other under the bus or like turn them in like it's nothing. But like with my other friends that are non-white, like their family members could, do whatever. They're not going to narc them out.
2: I mean, my mom turned me in. I think I've told the story, right? Like, my friends and I, we lifted the answer key. It was like a vocabulary quiz book from the teacher.
5: Bad.
2: Yeah, like one of us.
4: I thought you got away with that. I didn't know your mom busted you.
2: Oh, no, my mom busted me.
3: He said that.
4: He did.
2: Yeah, because
4: Wow, and I don't remember? Crazy. Yeah.
2: What? So, my friend and I, one of us went up there. I forget who did what, but one of us went up there. Asked the teacher a question so that she would have her back turned while the other one came up and just
4: took the answer.
5: You did it while she was in the room? Yeah. That's crazy.
2: And all the other kids were there too.
5: Damn.
2: And they didn't even see it. So like we just swiped the answer key off the desk.
5: Wow.
2: And then we turned it into a business where, whatever
5: you want the answer?
2: Whatever the assignment was for that week, I would just go down to the library. My buddy would go down to the library, whoever had the study hall. And it was like a dime per copy in the copy machine in the school library. And we would just run copies off. Mm-hmm. It cost us 10 cents to make the copy. We'd sell them for $1.
4: Yeah.
2: Nice. So we were killing it.
5: Mm-hmm. Suddenly, my classroom is full of geniuses.
2: Yeah, so nobody ratted us out. None of the people that we were selling to ratted us out. But I was the one that was holding on to the answer key. And I brought it home and I would take the drawer out of my desk. In my bedroom, pull it all the way out, like all the way out past the slides, put the book inside and then put the drawer back so that you open the drawer, you don't see it in the drawer.
5: That's a good place to hide it.
2: You have to remove the drawer, like a little secret compartment, you know?
5: That's good. Mm-hmm.
2: Now, my mom is a, you know, OCD, clean, neat freak like Greg is. To much of a degree that I am.
4: You are.
2: So, yeah, she was pulling furniture away from the wall and vacuuming, you know, behind. And you're like, what is this? And it said, you know, teacher's edition. Man, she grabbed me. We went right into the car and we drove to the school. She drove me to the office, brought me in, sat me in front of the principal's office and put it on the desk. Look what I found in our house. And then I was screwed.
5: Was there any begging or anything on the way? Any negotiating?
2: Me? No, I kept my mouth shut. Yeah. I didn't beg. No, I didn't. I just
6: could beg like a bitch.
4: Like, what can you do at that point?
2: I knew I was busted.
6: Yeah, and then you could do at that point.
2: Yeah, I think it just makes it worse.
5: Yeah,
2: you know.
6: I was always more afraid of the consequences for my mom than any teacher, any cop, anyone else. Yeah, I was more afraid of what she. Mm-hmm. I remember you talk about you know, being entrepreneurial in school.
2: There's a word for you.
6: Yeah,
3: entrepreneurial.
6: You're rubbing off on me, man. I used to sell some stuff in school. You know, let's just say you smoke it. You know.
2: Yeah.
6: Herbs, and my mom found my stash that I was selling at school, and she dumped it all in the toilet.
2: Yeah.
5: Which
6: was brutal, and then just proceeded to just get every weapon she could and try to beat that out of me.
5: Okay, so your mom wasn't a snitch, but she dealt with you.
6: Oh, yeah.
5: Okay,
6: yeah,
5: so that's the difference.
3: Yeah. I'm not saying that's not going to happen.
4: So. Yeah, I got beaten by a friend's mom, but accidentally, because they're Swedish, and Lisa and her mom were arguing in the car in Swedish. I had no idea what they're talking about. I'm just looking out the window of the car. All of a sudden, while the mom's driving, she reaches behind and goes, "Lisa!" And she's like, "Wham, wham, wham, wham!" And she's hitting me the whole time. And I'm looking at Lisa like, "I don't know what I did. I'm just sitting here. Oh, I'm so sorry."
5: Oh, that's hilarious.
2: Yeah, it was like, sound like it
4: did. I only learned one thing in Swedish, and that's "Hej då, couscous," meaning bye, kiss, kiss. That was all I learned.
2: 877-44-WOODY. Text us, 22987. More Woody shows next.
7: It doesn't sound or look appealing at all.
5: Yeah.
7: Oh my God, you should totally do it, Gloria. 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
8: Yeah.
7: Always.
9: All right.
6: What is the one side dish at the Thanksgiving table that is in no way, shape, or form ending up on your plate? Menace will tell you green bean casserole.
7: Yeah,
8: 100%. The best thing?
7: I'll take all of them.
6: You know, Greg enjoys this. I don't. He likes gizzards, man. Like,
7: oh, man, I love the gizzard.
6: Or the neck.
7: The neck is delicious.
6: Yeah. Like, I know some people, no thank you.
7: Oh, yeah. So good.
6: Not giblet gravy.
7: Yeah. Like, yes, I'll drink it.
6: Yeah. I don't know, just something about it all being stuffed back into the body cavity of the bird in a bag.
8: And yeah, then, it's like, not my but favorite, it works. But
6: you could have just thrown that right away. But for a lot of people, it's like different size, different things.
7: Yeah.
6: Let us know. Hit us up on our Freak 90.5 Facebook page. Just search Hustle and Heart Freak 90.5. Yeah, what is the one side dish at the Thanksgiving table that no way, shape, or form is ever going to end up on your plate? Let us know on our Facebook. We are the Woody Show. 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

90s, 2000s, alternative. 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With Reed checking in on your Wednesday morning, does it get more 90s than that when that song opens up with the la, la, la, la, la? Like, I mean, that is almost like the epitome of the 90s when you hear that. It's Wednesday, and I'm inside the Pet Supply Warehouse studio. It's a cloudy day in Peterborough today. As we get up to a high of 18 degrees, there's a chance of showers, risk of a thunderstorm early. It looks pretty good, though, for the Thanksgiving long weekend. That is good news. If you haven't been into one of the participating businesses yet for the Great Canadian Getaway, I highly recommend you do. What a fantastic prize. It is Leafs and Sens in Toronto for a game in March, and then you're going to stay at the Royal York, the swanky Royal York in downtown Toronto, and $500 in cash. You have to enter at participating businesses, including the Peterborough Habitat Restore, which is a great place to shop because every purchase helps build affordable homes for local families. You hop in there, you scan the QR code, and you are in to win that prize. You can find out the other locations by going to ptbotoday.ca. Still to come musically, something from the Resurrection Sunday Files. If I say Nina, and you know what song I'm talking about, you're my kind of people. We'll do that coming up. Soundgarden as well. Right now, the Glorious Suns on Freak 90.5.

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Nina 99 Red Balloons, taken from the Resurrection Sunday Files, a fantastic show that our very own Graham Elliott puts together every Sunday morning from 8 until noon. You get all those deep, way back throwbacks to alternative music. And speaking of Graham Elliott, by the way, up on our Facebook page, Hustle and Heart Freak 90.5, he's asking a very Thanksgiving dinner related question. What side dish will you absolutely refuse to put on your plate and eat? I'll share his. I'll pipe in with mine and would love to hear from you as well. It's a side dish that goes with Thanksgiving, but big no-no for you. You can also let me know in the text line too, 705-874-9050. Everlast, what it's like, it's Freak 90.5.

It's a timely and very important question to ask as we head into the Thanksgiving long weekend with your turkey dinner. What side dish will you absolutely refuse to put on your plate and eat? Freak 90.5, 90s 2000s alternative. Graham put that one up yesterday, and for him it's sweet potatoes. Doesn't like sweet potatoes. I'm not a huge fan either. I don't really know why. I've had them before, seldomly, but yeah, not necessarily anything that I'll put on my Thanksgiving dinner plate. For me, it would have to be turnip, which maybe is from the same family. I don't know. Cannot stand turnip. Ugh, bitter. Too bitter. And the other thing is cranberry sauce. Like, I'm a huge gravy guy. Keep the cranberries very, very far away. But sometimes your taste can change. Like, I grew up saying no to Brussels sprouts. In the last couple of years, I've changed my tune on Brussels sprouts. Maybe it's the way they're prepared now as opposed to when I was a kid, but I actually like Brussels sprouts now. Up on our Hustle and Heart Freak 90.5 Facebook page, Emily says peas. Yeah, I got to agree with peas too. Keep the peas far and away. But it's a good conversation to have, right? Because, you know, dinner's coming up and we don't want to waste any food. So let's just make it perfect. And be thankful that we can have a Thanksgiving dinner in the first place. What is it for you? You can hit us up on our social media and 874-9050. Matt Good, Freak 90.5.

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And you got to answer your Battle of Ontario trivia question that we give out throughout the day. 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And it's we give it out many times throughout the day just in case you miss it. 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And I will have it for you. By the way, yesterday's trivia question, who scored the first goal in modern Ottawa Senators franchise history? The answer to that, Neil Brady. 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

Well, they both won last night, the Leafs and the Senators. They weren't playing each other, but they both won. They both have 4 points, and they are tied for second in the Atlantic Division. It is early in the season. I get that. But if things stay the same way, maybe this will be, really be a Battle of Ontario this year. We want to hook you up regardless. We have got tickets to the game in Ottawa, January the 20th. We've got $500 in spending cash and a Freak 90.5 branded hoodie. It is time for the Freak 90.5 hat trick giveaway. You got to correctly answer the Battle of Ontario trivia question, which is today for this October the 7th. Which team swept the 2001 playoff series? All right, Leafs or Sens, which team swept the 2001 playoff series? Head to ptbotoday.ca. Enter your answer there. Good luck. You'll officially be in the draw to win the Freak 90.5 hat trick giveaway. 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

90s, 2000s, Alternative Freak, 90.5 with Reed. We are getting close to Halloween, of course, coming up at the end of the month. But before that, the Saturday before, October 24th, at downtown Peterborough, the DBIA is bringing back their annual Halloween in the Borough. It's from 4 to 6. So, 4 to 6, over 50 businesses throughout the downtown Peterborough will be welcoming the trick-or-treaters, their storefronts decorated. There'll be surprises and costume characters roaming around on George Street. There'll be a family fun zone where you can get a Halloween-themed photo and, do a little trick-or-treating in downtown Peterborough. And it's nice to see all the local businesses taking part. And they're doing something new this year as well. Once you're done your trick-or-treating between 4 and 6, you can actually watch a free screening of Goosebumps that'll be being shown at Quaker Foods City Square at 6:30. So that is something neat as well. Once again, it all takes place the Halloween in the Borough, October 24th, that Saturday before Halloween from 4 until 6. All right, no more of that, Reed. Alanis Morissette, Hand in My Pocket, Freak 90.5.

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1: Peterborough police are reminding residents to leave municipal election signs alone. Police say moving, defacing, or stealing campaign signs could amount to theft or mischief and an investigation that could lead to charges. Peterborough mayoral candidate Michael Amon says job creation would be his top priority if elected later this month. He's released an economic plan calling for expanded employment lands to attract industrial and commercial growth while building on sectors like education, healthcare, tourism, arts, and culture. Amon is running against Keith Riel, Neil Morton, Rebecca Chilmatt, Jacob Maytot, and Brian Lumsden. Rob Hillman suspended his campaign on Sunday. The Peterborough Visitor Center at the Liftlock is moving to reduced hours following its first summer season under city operation. Beginning October 16th, the Hunter Street East Center will be open Fridays through Sundays from 10 a.m. to 3 p.m. That schedule will remain in place through May 14th. In sports last night, they took overtime, but the Leafs beat the Predators 5-4. That's what's up, Peterborough. I'm Matt on Freak 90.5 and everywhere on the iHeartRadio app.
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I'm re-checking out of the Pet Supply Warehouse studio. 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We've got it coming your way at 110, 410, 610, and 810. 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The live edition, PTBO Today Live, coming your way with Jordan Mercier next hour. He will have interim executive director of the Council for Persons with Disabilities, Cody McIntyre. They're going to talk about accessibility for those needing to vote next hour. I'll be back tomorrow starting at 10 a.m. Lincoln Park. This is Faint. Freak 90.5.

0: 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How do you think we came up with the 60 Minute Music Project? 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

0: 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Here's what's happening in Peterborough.
1: Well, a happy Wednesday to you out there. Coming up on today's show, we'll look at the top three local news headlines, including an update on advance voting. Cody McIntyre will join us to talk more about the importance of accessibility during the election season. And the Canadian Canoe Museum has released the total from its recent Lakeside Gala, and it is big. All of that and more coming up.
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1: Hope you're enjoying your Wednesday. Hey there, it is Jordan hanging out with you. And over the next hour, we'll go over all the hottest topics of conversation from around Peterborough and the Kawarthas. Let's look at the big three local news stories we are following today. Peterborough's Advanced Voting Day is coming up on October the 14th at Healthy Planet Arena. The city issued a reminder a bit earlier today. Eligible voters from across the city can cast an in-person ballot between 10 a.m. and 8 p.m. Voter notification cards include information about voting options and can also be shown to access free Peterborough transit to and from voting locations. A new chief executive officer is taking over at the Kawartha Pine Ridge District School Board later this month. Matthew Gerard will officially join KPR on October the 19th and was most recently serving as Associate Director of Business Services and Treasurer with the Hamilton Wentworth District School Board. And officials have released the reveal of Halloween in the Borough. More than 50 businesses from across downtown and East City will welcome trick-or-treaters from 4 until 6 p.m. on Saturday, October the 24th. Sounds cool. If you want more details, ptbotoday.ca. Coming up, accessibility is critical during an election campaign. Cody McIntyre is going to tell us his perspective.
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0: The Council for Persons with Disabilities is encouraging voters with disabilities to learn what their options are before casting their municipal election ballot this month. Council Interim Executive Director Cody McIntyre says while the city has taken steps to accommodate voters with disabilities, he feels there are a number of people who are not aware of the options.
1: We've had some people come to us and say, what's the accessibility out there for voting? And if they're coming to us, they probably don't know. And I know the city is trying their hardest to put it out there. I have seen signs and so forth, but I don't know if they're putting enough effort into the accessible side of things.
0: McIntyre says those who have questions around voter accessibility and or require an accommodation should look into their options before heading to a voting location. If you want more details, ptbotoday.ca. Coming up, a big result from a fundraiser for the Canadian Canoe Museum.
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0: TBO Today Live with Jordan. Here's what's happening in Peterborough.
1: The Canadian Canoe Museum has raised more than $154,000 through its second annual Lakeside Gala. Supporters gathered on Saturday at the museum's Little Lake campus for an evening featuring local food, live music, and a live and silent auction. The event also supported the museum's youth backcountry tripping program. Also cool, the Lindsay Family Foundation donated 6 new tripping canoes and 12 paddles, while guests raised enough money for another 2 canoes, bringing the dedicated fleet to 8. If you want more details, they are available now on our website, ptbotoday.ca. Coming up, I'll have details on the next mayoral all-candidates debate that's going on tonight.
0: Get the scoop at our website, ptbotoday.ca.

0: a date night in Toronto. We got hockey tickets with your name on it, a stay at the Royal York, and $500 in spending money. Now that's the Great Canadian Getaway. 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
2: Peterborough police are reminding residents to leave municipal election signs alone. Police say moving, defacing, or stealing campaign signs could amount to theft or mischief and an investigation that could lead to charges. Peterborough mayoral candidate Michael Amon says job creation would be his top priority if elected later this month. He's released an economic plan calling for expanded employment lands to attract industrial and commercial growth while building on sectors like education, healthcare, tourism, arts, and culture. Amon is running against Keith Riel, Neil Morton, Rebecca Chilmatt, Jacob Maytot, and Brian Lumsden. Rob Hillman suspended his campaign on Sunday. The Peterborough Visitor Center at the Liftlock is moving to reduced hours following its first summer season under city operation. Beginning October 16th, the Hunter Street East Center will be open Fridays through Sundays from 10 a.m. to 3 p.m. That schedule will remain in place through May 14th. In sports last night, they took overtime, but the Leafs beat the Predators 5-4. That's what's up, Peterborough. I'm Matt on Freak 90.5 and everywhere on the iHeartRadio app.
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The East Central Therapy Dogs is hosting an information night tonight at the Applewood Retirement Residence. Those interested can learn more about joining the program from 7 until 8. Also, the United Way of Peterborough and District and local community organizations are hosting Together from Individual Uncertainty to Collective Action, a discussion with mayoral candidates. It goes from 6 until 8:30 at the New Canadian Center. If ever you're interested in what's going on in and around the community, just check out the Peterborough 48. It is posted each and every day at ptbotoday.ca. Don't go anywhere. My man Ben is in next with more Alternative Rewind. Have yourself a fantastic Wednesday. 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
0: Ben is next, then Home Time with Emily. Like your group chat, just with better songs and people who actually know good music.

Hey, it's Ben on Freak 90.5. You got to be feeling a little bit better if you're a Leafs fan after last night. They made the big comeback. They beat Nashville. Should be a great game January 20th. They are in Ottawa to play the Senators. We've got tickets to give away to that game, plus $500 and a Freak 90.5 hoodie. It's the hat trick giveaway, and I've got another trivia question for you to answer to qualify. This week's trivia question is brought to you by OK Tire Peterborough. Tire rebates up to $100. Book your appointment early, 665 the Parkway. And the trivia question is, which team swept the 2001 playoff series between the Leafs and the Senators? Which team swept the 2001 playoff series between the Leafs and the Senators? When you've got the answer, enter it at ptbotoday.ca for a chance to qualify.

You'd imagine it probably felt good to have the winning bid at the auction, but then you've got to figure out what you're going to do with this piece of White Stripes memorabilia when you get it home. I'm curious to know what you would have done in this situation. I'll tell you the story in 12 minutes on Freak 90.5.

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one of those moments in your life that would feel awesome for about 5 minutes, and then the questions would come. Freak 90.5, it's Ben. Let's say that, you know, you go to an auction and you buy an artifact from your favorite band that you've always wanted. What do you do with it next? Olivia Rodrigo is a massive White Stripes fan, and there was an auction back in the spring for the dress that Meg White of the White Stripes is wearing on their album Elephant. Maybe you can picture that album cover. There's a lot of red, but it's contrasted by the white in Meg White's dress. So Olivia Rodrigo reportedly bought it for $25,600. Huge fan, though, so yeah, I'm sure she's glad to have it. But do you display it at your house? Do you just hang it in the closet and know that you've got it? Olivia's given a new interview this week where she says that she even thought about wearing it at the Daisy Chain Festival that she organized this summer in California, but it turns out that it was too hot. So she didn't. She's just got it, and I guess doesn't really have a plan for it. Maybe, you know, if she decides to get married someday, she may want to wear it for that. But it kind of makes you think. I'm sure you've seen little artifacts that you'd love to have from your favorite band. But if they're big enough, you got to figure out what you'd do with it.

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1: 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I'm at Powell Power Sports and Recreation right here on Highway 7 in Marmara. 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
2: Peterborough police are reminding residents to leave municipal election signs alone. Police say moving, defacing, or stealing campaign signs could amount to theft or mischief and an investigation that could lead to charges. Peterborough mayoral candidate Michael Amon says job creation would be his top priority if elected later this month. He's released an economic plan calling for expanded employment lands to attract industrial and commercial growth while building on sectors like education, healthcare, tourism, arts, and culture. Amon is running against Keith Riel, Neil Morton, Rebecca Shilmatt, Jacob Maytot, and Brian Lumsden. Rob Hillman suspended his campaign on Sunday. The Peterborough Visitor Center at the Liftlock is moving to reduced hours following its first summer season under city operation. Beginning October 16th, the Hunter Street East Center will be open Fridays through Sundays from 10 a.m. to 3 p.m. That schedule will remain in place through May 14th. In sports last night, they took overtime, but the Leafs beat the Predators 5-4. That's what's up, Peterborough. I'm Matt on Freak 90.5 and everywhere on the iHeartRadio app.
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0: Get off your neighbor's lawn. Freak 90.5. It's Ben. The Peterborough police aren't saying it in those words, but they are reminding you to respect the election signs that are on your neighbor's lawn. Don't walk off with them. Don't deface them. We've got a story up at ptbotoday.ca that you can check out. You could talk me into just getting rid of election signs altogether. In fact, I think I've got an idea that would be even better, and I think show your commitment to your candidate even more, which is, instead of the election sign, you should carve the name of the person you're supporting into a jack-o'-lantern. See, that tells me that you're so committed to that candidate that you're willing to set aside a chunk of time to buy the pumpkin, bring it home, clean it out, carve it, put the candle or whatever, the little light inside. That's commitment. Way more than just, you know, jamming a wire into your lawn. But since I assume that that idea will be rejected and the signs will continue, don't walk off with your neighbors.
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13: I was just trying to be nice. 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
14: Yeah.
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15: I'll go sit down then.
13: Yeah. It was like at a Home Depot, and this woman was just like, maybe it's like a Sammy thing where she thought I was going to attack her.
14: Yeah. Right.
13: Oh, hey,
14: yeah.
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0: 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Real conversation when you wake up. Freak 90.5.

There's been a trade in the NHL this afternoon. Not a huge one, but I do wonder if it was made more for jersey sales and less for what happens on the ice. Tell you more about that in the next 15 on Freak 90.5.

0: Ordinarily, I wouldn't tell you about a pretty minor trade in the NHL, but in this case, I can't shake the feeling that there was an ulterior motive behind it. Freak 90.5, it's been announced that the Oilers and the Penguins have made a trade. The Oilers are sending defenseman Spencer Stastny to Pittsburgh, and in return, they get center Philip Hollander. Maybe you know where I'm going with this. Hollander, also the last name of that guy on the Heated Rivalry TV show. I think it's Shane Hollander in that case. But all the same, I don't think it's spelled exactly the same way. But the Oilers suddenly have a jersey with Hollander on the back that they can sell at their merch shop. If you're telling me that had nothing to do with this trade, I don't know if I'd believe it. I will say, though, Hollander seems to be having an okay year. He's got 3 points in 2 games for Pittsburgh. So, you know, maybe Edmonton got him for what he's going to do on the ice as well. But I just can't imagine that jersey sales had no part in this at all, even if the spelling is a little bit different. The Great Canadian Getaway.
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Another trivia question to get you in on the Freak 90.5 hat trick giveaway. A chance to see the Leafs in Ottawa January 20th. $500 and a free hoodie to go along with it. That trivia question.

Coming up, well, if you love Halloween, you got small kids, this might be the event for you rather than being out past the bedtime on trick-or-treating. We'll talk some more coming up. Right now, though, it's Bush.

0: your number. Sometimes this just works out better than Halloween itself, and that is Halloween in the borough. Downtown Peterborough is getting into the Halloween spirit, and that is coming up on October 24th. So downtown kind of turns into trick-or-treating with more than 50 businesses throughout downtown Peterborough and East City welcoming trick-or-treaters. Plus, they decorate their storefronts for Halloween surprises, so they have a lot of fun with that, where there's going to be some fun zones as well. And there's also going to be some photo opportunities, costume contests for both the kids, adults, and pets, of course. We can't forget them. Plus, too, there's going to be an outdoor movie at Quaker's Square following trick-or-treating, a free screening of Goosebumps, sponsored by Curie and Co. So that, by the way, trick-or-treating starts about 4 till 6. The movie's at 6:30. It's great for families who have younger kids, because trick-or-treating sometimes doesn't start till it gets a little darker outside, and it's just past your bedtime. I love this idea. I love that it's a safe way to go trick-or-treating as well and have fun and know you're guaranteed to go have a great time. So check out more details. Halloween in the borough. 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Head on over to ptbotoday.ca. 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Now that's the Great Canadian Getaway. 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
7: When I think about Peterborough, I think about the community we're leaving for the next generation. I'm Rebecca Shillima, and I'm running for mayor of Peterborough because I want our children and grandchildren to have the same opportunities to build a thriving life that we've had. 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

Freak 90.5. Hey, it is Emily. Coming up, it's the Thanksgiving long weekend, and this weekend we'll have the Nothing But 90s long weekend. All your favorite 90s hits kicking off Friday, running all long weekend, including Monday. And yes, on Monday, the hat trick giveaway continues thanks to OK Tire. So be sure to listen Thanksgiving Monday for your question of the day. Stu Kernan will also have the question live during the Pete's broadcast, so you won't have to worry about missing a thing. Well, we're going to get into some more Thanksgiving traditions, things that maybe stress you out. Dishes you don't like? We'll chat more coming up here, Sum 41. So-

0: am really curious. So Thanksgiving coming up, and I want to know, because you're going to be probably trying to get your family together, and maybe you're the one hosting. It gets really stressful, and everyone gets all stressed out when holiday dinners come around, it seems. So how do you deal with that family stress? Let me know your thoughts at 705-874-9050. We'll get into those coming up. We're going to have some Goo Goo Dolls coming up next after this.
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0: 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Fun. Edgy. Did we mention local? This is The Drive Home with Emily on

I am loving the responses. Look, some of the ways you deal with stress might be the ways I also deal with stress at home, but I can't say that on the radio. But we got some other people giving out their thoughts. They say that she just doesn't stress about it. She just cooks. They all eat. They all come over. It's great. And then we have others who say that they actually make a reservation at a different restaurant because they just don't want to deal with it. Got Peter over here saying that he doesn't even celebrate. Well, there's that one. Coming up, we are going to chat about Thanksgiving and side dishes. Graham asked a great question, and I want to know your thoughts on this. So we're going to get into that coming up. Right now, though, we got Big Sugar.

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Well, before we get into some more Thanksgiving talk, let's talk about the hat trick giveaway. Well, we are continuing on, and I'm loving everyone that's getting involved with this, everyone that is getting full send, the whole family is involved. I love every second of it. And as you know, with the hat trick giveaway, we want to send you to go see Ottawa and Leafs in Ottawa, plus $500 cash and a Freak 90.5 hoodie. So the question of the day today for October 7th, which team swept the 2001 playoffs series? Which team was it? Well, if you know the answer, you can answer it right now at ptbotoday.ca. Thanks to OK Tire. 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

0: I am taking a look and seeing what is the worst side dish when it comes to Thanksgiving. Well, Graham asked this question, and he says that sweet potato casserole, sweet potatoes are an absolute no for him. And, well, I think he's wrong. But Chris also agrees with it. Well, I want to know, what's the worst one for you? Well, Vicky also says sweet potatoes, also pecan strudel topping, gross. She says that her boys also hate that. I think peas, pickles, cheese. Some of the texts I got also as well is those talking about fruit salad. Someone also said that cranberries of any kind do not belong on anyone's table. That's a hot take. We also had pumpkin anything texted to us. I'm a little offended by that. What do you think? 705-874-9050.
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1: According to a recent survey, 28% of guys admitted to doing this unusual thing daily. 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

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And we thank Pet Supply Warehouse for being our sponsor.

Yeah, so guys, 28% of you do this weird thing. That's scratching your back with a door, which I don't think is that unusual, but using a utensil as well, that's the other part of that. You scratching your back with a door or utensil. Okay, maybe you just leave the utensils alone. That's why they invented back scratchers, I thought. Here's Filter. I wish I would.

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Freak 90.5.

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Goo Goo Dolls. It is Emily. Don't forget, you have your chance to win some pizza. And every week, we give away a free large three-topping pizza thanks to our friends at Domino's. 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

I saw a post earlier today that in Mattawa, they got snow, which means snow is officially in Ontario. And I'm saying the S word on the radio. I'm not okay. I'm not prepared. I thought maybe fall would just stick around. I'm really hoping the S word is not going to make its way to Peterborough now, but I had to see it. Now I had to tell you because I can't be alone in this. Here's some Radiohead.

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said, are you gonna be my girl? Take my hand and come with me, because you look so fine that I really wanna make you mine. I say you look so fine that I really wanna make you mine. 4, 5, 6, come on and get your kicks. Now you don't.

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